0: flexible rules after 2027. Takács also met Czech Agricultural Minister Martin Šebestián and Prime Minister Andrej Babiš to discuss agricultural cooperation, commodity prices, and the situation in the Visegrad 4 countries.
1: Topical issue.
0: Slovakia's labor ministry will submit a package of laws next week aimed at tackling school truancy, offenses committed by children, abuse of foster care and misuse of child benefits.
2: Chceme takto spoločne deklarovať.
0: Labor minister Erik Tomáš said repeated truancy could lead to child benefits being temporarily redirected and later suspended if the situation does not improve. If approved by parliament, the measures would take effect in January 2027. Tomáš said the goal is to ensure that children attend school and have a better chance of improving their future.
3: Opakovane sme vydali výzvu SOS deti v MRK.
0: Children's Commissioner Jozef Mikloško supported the measures, stressing that education is a key way out of poverty. At the same time, he said social workers and other support measures remain important and that specific cases should be assessed individually.
4: The latest news was compiled from Slovak media. Welcome to Slovakia Today with me, Martina Graňová-Šimkovičová, Rado Pasia.
5: Rudolf Svoboda bol skrátka veľmi výraznou osobnosťou, zápalistým diskutérom, ktorý rád preberal spoločenské, filozofické, politické, ale aj iné problémy.
4: And Rudolf Svoboda in yet another part of the Summer Reading with RSI series.
6: There is actually a real event that has inspired this story and a real public.
4: A few more tips for Slovak culture at the end of the show.
7: The title of the exhibition, A Tiny Void Full of a Tiny Infinite Universe, is a quote taken from Maria Bartusova notes.
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4: The series of summer excerpts from Slovak literature in translation continues with the fourth story from the Book of Bratislava, published by Comma Press. Today it's Rudolf Svoboda and his story, A Fee from Britain. Rudolf Svoboda was a significant Slovak author of the second half of the 20th century, known for his narrative skills, sharp observations and frank storytelling. Having lived in the village of Devínska Nová Ves all his life, he knew the city and its ups and downs particularly well. The story of his journey to collect his fee from Britain was selected for the Book of Bratislava by its co-editor Radoslav Pasia, a senior researcher and literary scholar at the Slovak Academy of Sciences.
9: From the very first thoughts regarding this anthology, however, I had no doubt that Rudolf Svoboda should be represented in it, not only because he was a key figure in Slovak literature from the 1960s until the recent past, but also because he made a significant contribution to the literary portrayal of Bratislava.
4: As Rado Pasia says, the Bratislava depicted by Rudolf Svoboda has a distinctly rural character, much like his native village of Devínska Nová Ves, now a borough of Bratislava. He did not venture into the city center very often, yet whenever he did, it frequently turned into a minor literary event.
5: Rudolf Svoboda bol skrátka veľmi výraznou osobnosťou, zápalistým diskutérom, ktorý...
9: In short, Rudolf Svoboda was a striking personality and a passionate debater who enjoyed discussing, among other things, social, philosophical and political topics. This is precisely the subject matter of the short story Honorar z Británie, The Fee from Britain.
6: There is actually a real event that has inspired this story and a real publication, the anthology Description of a Struggle, the vintage book of contemporary Eastern European writing, published by Picador and Vintage in 1994. It featured 43 stories by writers from 16 nations, who included four Slovak writers, Jan Johanides, Pavel Vilikovský and Dušan Mitana, as well as Rudolf Svoboda, all translated by James Norton, who taught Czech and Slovak literature at Oxford at the time. Svoboda's story in the Book of Bratislava was translated by another long-term teacher of Czech and Slovak in the UK, and veteran translator David Short.
4: Co-editors Rado Pasia and Julia Sherwood selected this particular piece for the anthology published by Coma Press. It comes from Sloboda's collection of short stories Herečky, or Actresses, originally published in the mid-1990s. A significant part of the story takes place in the writers' club, Klub spisovateľov, which was once an iconic meeting place not only for Bratislava-based writers, but for members of the literary scene from all over Slovakia.
5: A tento klub spisovateľov najmä v časoch socializmu,
9: particularly during the socialist era, the club served as a legendary haven of freedom and joy, something largely inaccessible to the general public under the authoritarian regime. Established in the 1950s, it moved in 1976 to the underground premises of the newly built House of Slovak Writers on what is now Larinska Street in Bratislava downtown. The building housed literary journals, as well as a union of Slovak writers, making the area around the House of Slovak Writers and the club itself a hub for the literary community. It was precisely this atmosphere that drew Rudolf Sloboda, along with many other writers, to the club.
4: The surname Sloboda means freedom, and that's exactly why the author could be paid a fee from Britain after the fall of the Iron Curtain.
5: Dej slobodovej poviedky sa odohráva začiatkom 90. rokov.
9: Sloboda's short story takes place in the early 1990s, in a time when entry to the writers' club was no longer subject to strict controls, and restrictions had eased. Nevertheless, a portion of literary life still unfolded there. Literary events were held there, or writers simply gathered in the afternoon or early evening to discuss various matters, have a drink, celebrate, and spend their royalties, as this very story by Sloboda illustrates.
4: The excerpt is read by Patricia Lucia Balajová.
10: A couple of years ago, I learned that someone or other was bent on publishing an anthology of Slovak short stories in the UK. The relevant announcement could have appeared in any number of papers, but I spotted it in some local rag that couldn't get over the fact that the anthology would contain only four Slovaks. I thought no more about it, because in 1990, some other fellow, English apparently, was doing the rounds in Bratislava and giving sundry interviews to the press. One paper had it that this fellow was going to publish lots of Slovak books in the UK, including the odd work of mine. At the time, in 1990, I even registered, quite guilelessly, the exchange rate, which was around 50 Slovak crowns to the pound, and rather banked on getting a fee. That first venture having founded, I didn't get the least bit worked up about the second one. The second venture evidently did take off, because the publisher in question explained in some Czech paper or other why he had selected only those four authors for inclusion in the anthology. They had obviously included the darling of the British reading public, Johan Klapka Johan, described by one Brit as the only Slovak writer of manifestly European standing, or whatever the boss phrase was. I heard British assessments of Slovak authors some 30 times over, and with the passage of time, J.K. Johan was no longer the only European among them, as in the meantime, a number of other writers, American, French, Spanish or Russian Slovaks, have become the European flavour of the day. The third time I came across this anthology lark was in some non-literary journal. It even had a photo of a book cover. And then I received notification that a sum of money, 50 British pounds, was on its way to me from some British bank. Then I unfolded a theory for other young authors. First I slagged off Updike and all American writers, apart from Faulkner, then went for their utter arrogance, because they'll never grasp that their greatness stems from the greatness of the English literature, for which American authors have little respect. Despite their lack of respect for it, they still count on their books being automatically read all over the world, and yet there's not one American that isn't more or less kitschy and vulgar, by which I don't mean raw. Your poor Slovak writer has to rely on some British benefactor to publish a short story of his and give him £50. Once again, I showed that bit of paper from the bank, then immediately scrunched it up, having had quite enough of talking about money. One young writer remarked that I seemed not to know any of the great American writers, and then had the misfortune to mention the one that wrote Sophie's Choice. That really got my dander up. I said this was an idiotic image of the Germans, the nation that had built their skyscrapers, because Hitler had driven his best architects away, and that Sophie's Choice was pure vamp that struck a chord with those idiots who thought every German soldier was either a sadist or a homosexual, and that this has been hugely exploited in Slovak literature after 1945, when you could daub the Germans with any amount of filth, sadism and paedophilia, and become one of the numerous authors awarded high honours on the strength of it. One such formerly celebrated Slovak author describes, in a novel about the Slovak national uprising, how the Germans created an avenue of little martyrs when, on the trees lining a road, they strung up little children, some 150 of them, by threading wires through their wrists. No such event has ever been documented, but it has proven handy in literature lessons. Another young author asked if my ranting against the USA sprang from the fee I'd received. He was advised that there could be no connection because the fee from the UK was purely symbolic, too small to corrupt anyone. He stressed how the Americans get cursed at all over the world, yet the whole world loves them. The cursing springs from envy, yet people head for the States in swarms. First it was Cubans, latterly Vietnamese and Russians. These then mess up young Americans with their batty, non-American customs, atheism and nihilism, especially nihilism, which is utterly alien to the US and comes from Russia and Germany. This line grabbed my interest because although I really do think many American novels are pure kitsch, I've never met any nihilism in them, and so I started pitching into Ionesco and Beckett. Then I remembered Thoreau and switched, imperceptibly, subconsciously, to defending the United States. The writer who was Slovak to the core and with whom I'd had that debate through the cubicle wall called me aside and asked if I could lend him 500 crowns. I coolly lied that I didn't have a single halier and my talk of pounds had been purely theoretical. I'd never seen a pound in my life. He said he wasn't asking for pounds, that he'd also never seen any, nor did he ever want to see any in Slovakia, and that he could make do with just 100 crowns. I promised I'd borrow some from someone so he could get himself another litre of wine.
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0: Nehajte prehovoriť riaditeľa rozhlasu, uvidíme.
1: Od 12. v noci sedím so svojimi spolupracovníkmi v rozhlase.
2: In the early hours of the 21st of August 1968, Soviet-led Warsaw-Pact forces began invading Czechoslovakia. And one of the first voices to tell the country what was happening came from Czechoslovak radio. As tanks and troops entered the country, radio journalists stayed on air reporting the invasion and calling on people to remain calm. The invasion brought an abrupt end to the Prague Spring, the attempt to create what was described as socialism with a human face. The reforms led by Communist Party leader Alexander Dubček aimed to loosen censorship, expand freedom of expression, and bring greater democracy to the communist system. But the Soviet Union and its allies saw the reforms as a threat. In the early hours of the 21st of August, troops from the Soviet Union, Poland, Hungary, Bulgaria, and East Germany crossed into their ally, Czechoslovakia. The invading force numbered around 27 divisions. For Czechoslovak radio, that night became a struggle to keep broadcasting and to make sure the country knew that an invasion was underway. The 27 divisions left after the fall of the Communist Party regime no sooner than in June 1991. And freedom is the topic of the culture tips for English speakers living in or visiting Slovakia. On Friday, the 21st of August, the 17th tribute to freedom, the concert celebrating freedom, will feature two Slovak and one Czech pop music bands. Hex, Vidiek and Buty will perform their greatest hits in a joint concert at the Děvín Castle, which is one of the historical landmarks of Europe. The concert commemorates the anniversary of the occupation of Czechoslovakia by Warsaw Pact troops, the 82nd anniversary of the Slovak National Uprising, and the anniversary of the fall of the Iron Curtain. The location at Děvín Castle is highly symbolic, as it overlooks what was once the border with Austria, marked by barbed wire. At the same time, the site under the castle hill is home to a monument commemorating the victims of the communist totalitarian regime. Only until Sunday, the 23rd of August, it is possible to see an intermedia project by Andrea Kalinová entitled One Day That Russian Will Go Away. The title directly quotes a statement by Defense Minister Robert Kaliňák during his visit to Warsaw in February 2025. In the context of the war in Ukraine, Kaliňák downplayed the need for defense, saying, "There is no need to defend ourselves because the Russian will eventually leave." The project is currently on display at Dočasný kultúrny priestor, or DKP, in Bratislava's Petržalka borough. Invited to visit the project is its curator, Lidia Pribišová.
3: The exhibition grew out of Andrea Kalinová's personal and family experience on growing up in Bratislava in the immediate proximity of the Soviet military headquarters. Through family photographs, archival documents, testimonies and images of the city, the artist brings together fragments of personal memory and the history of everyday life during the Soviet occupation. Rather than telling a complete historical story, the exhibition looks at the small, sometimes strange ways in which the presence of these occupying troops entered in ordinary life and how these memories continue to resonate in the present. You can visit the exhibition until this Sunday, August 23rd, at the temporary cultural space in Petržalka in Bratislava. We warmly invite you to come and see it.
2: Until the 13th of September, visitors can see the most comprehensive exhibition of work by Czechoslovak sculptress Maria Bartusová at the Museum of Modern Art in Olomouc in southern Moravia. The project with the poetic title Small Void Full of a Small Infinite Universe builds on the international recognition her work has received in recent years, including presentations at London's Tate Modern and Salzburg's Museum der Moderne. inviting us to the exhibition in the Czech Republic is its co-curator Gabriela Garlatiová.
4: Yes, I would like to invite the visitors because this is a unique opportunity for visitors. They can see works that provide a comprehensive view of Maria Bartusová works. These works have not been exhibited together for a long time because this very complicated to have a disposability of her work because they are a part of some collections or private collection or a collection of the museums. And this exhibition shows the main part of the collection of Maria Bartusová estate. And the family, Anna Bartusová and Veronika Bartusová, decided to keep the main part of Maria Bartusová works because they have two plans to organize an exhibition in their museum in Košice. And this show shows how the family works, how the state of Maria Bartusová works with her work. The title of the exhibition, A Tiny Void Full of a Tiny Infinite Universe, is a quote taken from Maria Bartusová notes, and this title suggests the contemplative nature of her thinking, linked to interconnected and inspired by the nature.
2: Uruguay, Slovakia, Italy, Germany, France, Finland, Czechia, Austria and Argentina. These are the countries represented by clowns, acrobats and other street art performers at the international humor festival known as Kremnické gagy. The festival, taking place from the 28th to 30th of August, will feature theater, circus, street art, discussions, an international caricature exhibition and concerts. As a member of the Europe for Festivals, Festivals for Europe Association, the event in Kremnica will present around 100 performances turning this central Slovak town into a European capital of humor and satire. You can find more tips like this on our website rsi.sk. My name is Martina Graňová-Šimkovičová. Till next time, do počutia.

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1: Slovakia marks 58 years since 1968 invasion. Foreign minister holds talks with Russian counterpart. And Slovakia plans tougher rules on truancy. Slovakia is commemorating 58 years since Warsaw Pact troops invaded Czechoslovakia on the 21st of August 1968. The military intervention ended the Prague Spring reform movement and was followed by more than two decades of Soviet military presence in the country. By the end of 1968, the invasion had claimed 38 lives in Slovakia and hundreds across Czechoslovakia. The 21st of August is officially observed in Slovakia as the Day of the Victims of the Occupation of Czechoslovakia. President Peter Pellegrini said the anniversary highlights the value of freedom, democracy, and sovereignty and pays tribute to those whose lives were affected by the occupation. Parliament Speaker Richard Raši similarly stressed that no foreign power should decide the future of another nation. The head of Association of Towns and Municipalities, Jozef Božík, said the event should also be taught to younger generations so that the 21st of August does not become merely a date in history books. Slovakia will seek a seat on the board of governors of the International Atomic Energy Agency at its general conference in Vienna in September. The Slovak delegation will be led by Foreign Minister Juraj Blanár. Blanár highlighted Slovakia's strong reliance on nuclear energy and said membership would allow the country to play a greater role in decisions concerning nuclear safety and energy security. Slovakia also plans to promote innovative nuclear technologies, including small modular reactors, and strengthen the peaceful use of nuclear energy. If elected, Nuclear Regulatory Authority Chair Marta Žiaková is expected to represent Slovakia on the IAEA Board of Governors. Foreign Minister Juraj Blanár had an online meeting with Russian Science and Higher Education Minister Valery Falkov to prepare for the renewal of the Slovak-Russian Intergovernmental Commission on Economic, Scientific and Technological Cooperation. The Commission is expected to meet this autumn following an agreement reached by Prime Minister Robert Fico and Russian President Vladimir Putin in 2025. Opposition parties criticized the talks, pointing out that they took place on the same day as Russian strikes on Ukraine that killed at least 13 people and injured dozens more. The parties PS, SAS and the Christian Democrats questioned closer cooperation with Russia amid the continuing war and security concerns. Slovakia is calling for stronger EU support for farmers as the agricultural sector faces drought, low milk purchase prices and higher fertilizer costs. Agriculture Minister Richard Takáč made the comments at the Zemne Živitelka Agricultural Fair in České Budějovice. Slovakia, together with Czech Republic and other EU countries, wants sufficient funding for agriculture, less bureaucracy and more flexible rules after 2027. Takáč also met Czech Agricultural Minister Martin Šebestián and Prime Minister Andrej Babiš to discuss agricultural cooperation, commodity prices and the situation in the Visegrad 4 countries.
0: Topical issue.
1: Slovakia's Labour Ministry will submit a package of laws next week aimed at tackling school truancy, offences committed by children, abuse of foster care and misuse of child benefits. Labour Minister Erik Tomáš said repeated truancy could lead to child benefits being temporarily redirected and later suspended if the situation does not improve. If approved by Parliament, the measures would take effect in January 2027. Tomáš said the goal is to ensure that children attend school and have a better chance of improving their future.
2: Opakovane sme vydali výzvu SOS deti v MRK.
1: Children's Commissioner Jozef Mikloško supported the measures, stressing that education is a key way out of poverty. At the same time, he said social workers and other support measures remain important and that specific cases should be assessed individually.
3: The latest news was compiled from Slovak media. Welcome to Slovakia Today with me, Martina Graňová-Šimkovičová, Rado Pasia.
4: Rudolf Sloboda bol skrátka veľmi výraznou osobnosťou, zápalistým diskutérom, ktorý rád preberal spoločenské, filozofické, politické, ale aj iné problémy.
3: And Rudolf Sloboda in yet another part of the Summer Reading with RSI series.
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3: The series of summer excerpts from Slovak literature in translation continues with the fourth story from the Book of Bratislava, published by Coma Press. Today it's Rudolf Sloboda and his story, A Fee from Britain. Rudolf Sloboda was a significant Slovak author of the second half of the 20th century, known for his narrative skills, sharp observations, and frank storytelling. Having lived in the village of Devínska Nová Ves all his life, he knew the city and its ups and downs particularly well. The story of his journey to collect his fee from Britain was selected for the Book of Bratislava by its co-editor Radoslav Pasia, a senior researcher and literary scholar at the Slovak Academy of Sciences.
8: From the very first thoughts regarding this anthology, however, I had no doubt that Rudolf Sloboda should be represented in it, not only because he was a key figure in Slovak literature from the 1960s until the recent past, but also because he made a significant contribution to the literary portrayal of Bratislava.
3: As Rado Pasia says, the Bratislava depicted by Rudolf Sloboda has a distinctly rural character, much like his native village of Devínska Nová Ves, now a borough of Bratislava. He did not venture into the city center very often, yet whenever he did, it frequently turned into a minor literary event.
4: Rudolf Sloboda bol skrátka veľmi výraznou osobnosťou, zápalistým diskutérom, ktorý...
8: In short, Rudolf Sloboda was a striking personality and a passionate debater who enjoyed discussing, among other things, social, philosophical and political topics. This is precisely the subject matter of the short story Honorar z Británie, The Fee from Britain.
5: There is actually a real event that has inspired this story and a real publication, the anthology Description of a Struggle, the Vintage Book of Contemporary Eastern European Writing, published by Picador and Vintage in 1994. It featured 43 stories by writers from 16 nations, who included four Slovak writers, Jan Johanides, Pavel Vilikovský, and Dušan Mitana, as well as Rudolf Sloboda, all translated by James Norton, who taught Czech and Slovak literature at Oxford at the time. Sloboda's story in the Book of Bratislava was translated by another long-term teacher of Czech and Slovak in the UK and veteran translator David Short.
3: Co-editors Rado Pasia and Julia Sherwood selected this particular piece for the anthology published by Coma Press. It comes from Sloboda's collection of short stories, Herečky, or Actresses, originally published in the mid-1990s. A significant part of the story takes place in the writers' club, Klub Spisovateľov, which was once an iconic meeting place not only for Bratislava-based writers, but for members of the literary scene from all over Slovakia.
4: A tento klub spisovateľov najmä v časoch socializmu,
8: particularly during the socialist era, the club served as a legendary haven of freedom and joy, something largely inaccessible to the general public under the authoritarian regime. established in the 1950s, it moved in 1976 to the underground premises of the newly built House of Slovak Writers on what is now Larinska Street in Bratislava downtown. The building housed literary journals, as well as a union of Slovak writers, making the area around the House of Slovak Writers and the club itself a hub for the literary community. It was precisely this atmosphere that drew Rudolf Sloboda, along with many other writers, to the club.
3: The surname Sloboda means freedom. And that's exactly why the author could be paid a fee from Britain after the fall of the Iron Curtain.
8: Sloboda's short story takes place in the early 1990s, in a time when entry to the Writers' Club was no longer subject to strict controls and restrictions had eased. Nevertheless, a portion of literary life still unfolded there. Literary events were held there, or writers simply gathered in the afternoon or early evening to discuss various matters, have a drink, celebrate, and spend their royalties, as this very story by Sloboda illustrates.
3: The excerpt is read by Patricia Lucia Balajová.
9: A couple of years ago, I learned that someone or other was bent on publishing an anthology of Slovak short stories in the UK. The relevant announcement could have appeared in any number of papers, but I spotted it in some local rag that couldn't get over the fact that the anthology would contain only four Slovaks. I thought no more about it, because in 1990, some other fellow, English apparently, was doing the rounds in Bratislava and giving sundry interviews to the press. One paper had it that this fellow was going to publish lots of Slovak books in the UK, including the odd work of mine. At the time, in 1990, I even registered, quite guilelessly, the exchange rate, which was around 50 Slovak crowns to the pound, and rather banked on getting a fee. That first venture having foundered, I didn't get the least bit worked up about the second one. The second venture evidently did take off, because the publisher in question explained in some Czech paper or other why he had selected only those four authors for inclusion in the anthology. They had obviously included the darling of the British reading public, Johann Klapka Johann, described by one Brit as the only Slovak writer of manifestly European standing, or whatever the boss phrase was. I heard British assessments of Slovak authors some 30 times over, and with the passage of time, J.K. Johann was no longer the only European among them, as in the meantime, a number of other writers, American, French, Spanish or Russian Slovaks, have become the European flavour of the day. The third time I came across this anthology lark was in some non-literary journal. It even had a photo of a book cover. And then I received notification that a sum of money, 50 British pounds, was on its way to me from some British bank. Then I unfolded a theory for other young authors. First I slagged off Updike and all American writers, apart from Faulkner, then went for their utter arrogance, because they'll never grasp that their greatness stems from the greatness of the English literature, for which American authors have little respect. Despite their lack of respect for it, they still count on their books being automatically read all over the world, and yet there's not one American that isn't more or less kitschy and vulgar, by which I don't mean raw. Your poor Slovak writer has to rely on some British benefactor to publish a short story of his and give him £50. Once again, I showed that bit of paper from the bank, then immediately scrunched it up, having had quite enough of talking about money. One young writer remarked that I seemed not to know any of the great American writers, and then had the misfortune to mention the one that wrote Sophie's Choice. That really got my dander up. I said this was an idiotic image of the Germans, the nation that had built their skyscrapers, because Hitler had driven his best architects away, and that Sophie's Choice was pure vamp that struck a chord with those idiots who thought every German soldier was either a sadist or a homosexual, and that this has been hugely exploited in Slovak literature after 1945, when you could daub the Germans with any amount of filth, sadism and paedophilia and become one of the numerous authors awarded high honours on the strength of it. One such formerly celebrated Slovak author describes, in a novel about the Slovak national uprising, how the Germans created an avenue of little martyrs when, on the trees lining a road, they strung up little children, some 150 of them, by threading wires through their wrists. No such event has ever been documented, but it has proven handy in literature lessons. Another young author asked if my ranting against the USA sprang from the fee I'd received. He was advised that there could be no connection because the fee from the UK was purely symbolic, too small to corrupt anyone. He stressed how the Americans get cursed at all over the world, yet the whole world loves them. The cursing springs from envy, yet people head for the States in swarms. First it was Cubans, latterly Vietnamese and Russians. These then mess up young Americans with their batty, non-American customs, atheism and nihilism, especially nihilism, which is utterly alien to the US and comes from Russia and Germany. This line grabbed my interest because although I really do think many American novels are pure kitsch, I've never met any nihilism in them, and so I started pitching into Ionesco and Beckett. Then I remembered Thoreau and switched, imperceptibly, subconsciously, to defending the United States. The writer who was Slovak to the core and with whom I'd had that debate through the cubicle wall called me aside and asked if I could lend him 500 crowns. I coolly lied that I didn't have a single halier and my talk of pounds had been purely theoretical. I'd never seen a pound in my life. He said he wasn't asking for pounds, that he'd also never seen any, nor did he ever want to see any in Slovakia, and that he could make do with just 100 crowns. I promised I'd borrow some from someone so he could get himself another litre of wine.
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0: Nechajte prehovoriť riaditeľa rozhlasu, uvidíme.
1: Od 12. v noci sedím so svojimi spolupracovníkmi v rozhlase.
2: In the early hours of the 21st of August 1968, Soviet-led Warsaw-Pact forces began invading Czechoslovakia. And one of the first voices to tell the country what was happening came from Czechoslovak radio. As tanks and troops entered the country, radio journalists stayed on air reporting the invasion and calling on people to remain calm. The invasion brought an abrupt end to the Prague Spring, the attempt to create what was described as socialism with a human face. The reforms led by Communist Party leader Alexander Dubček aimed to loosen censorship, expand freedom of expression, and bring greater democracy to the communist system. But the Soviet Union and its allies saw the reforms as a threat. In the early hours of the 21st of August, troops from the Soviet Union, Poland, Hungary, Bulgaria, and East Germany crossed into their ally, Czechoslovakia. The invading force numbered around 27 divisions. For Czechoslovak radio, that night became a struggle to keep broadcasting and to make sure the country knew that an invasion was underway. The 27 divisions left after the fall of the Communist Party regime no sooner than in June 1991. And freedom is the topic of the culture tips for English speakers living in or visiting Slovakia. On Friday, the 21st of August, the 17th tribute to freedom, the concert celebrating freedom, will feature two Slovak and one Czech pop music bands. Hex, Vidiek and Buty will perform their greatest hits in a joint concert at the Děvín Castle, which is one of the historical landmarks of Europe. The concert commemorates the anniversary of the occupation of Czechoslovakia by Warsaw Pact troops, the 82nd anniversary of the Slovak National Uprising, and the anniversary of the fall of the Iron Curtain. The location at Děvín Castle is highly symbolic, as it overlooks what was once the border with Austria, marked by barbed wire. At the same time, the site under the castle hill is home to a monument commemorating the victims of the communist totalitarian regime. Only until Sunday, the 23rd of August, it is possible to see an intermedia project by Andrea Kalinová entitled One Day That Russian Will Go Away. The title directly quotes a statement by Defense Minister Robert Kaliňák during his visit to Warsaw in February 2025. In the context of the war in Ukraine, Kaliňák downplayed the need for defense, saying, "There is no need to defend ourselves because the Russian will eventually leave." The project is currently on display at Dočasný kulturný priestor, or DKP, in Bratislava's Petržalka borough. Invited to visit the project is its curator, Lidia Pribišová.
3: The exhibition grew out of Andrea Kalinová's personal and family experience on growing up in Bratislava, in the immediate proximity of the Soviet military headquarters. Through family photographs, archival documents, testimonies and images of the city, the artist brings together fragments of personal memory and the history of everyday life during the Soviet occupation. Rather than telling a complete historical story, the exhibition looks at the small, sometimes strange ways in which the presence of these occupying troops entered in ordinary life and how these memories continue to resonate in the present. You can visit the exhibition until this Sunday, August 23rd, at the Temporary Cultural Space in Petržalka in Bratislava. We warmly invite you to come and see it.
2: Until the 13th of September, visitors can see the most comprehensive exhibition of work by Czechoslovak sculptress Maria Bartusová at the Museum of Modern Art in Olomouc in southern Moravia. The project, with the poetic title Small Void Full of a Small Infinite Universe, builds on the international recognition her work has received in recent years, including presentations at London's Tate Modern and Salzburg's Museum der Moderne. inviting us to the exhibition in the Czech Republic is its co-curator Gabriela Garlatiová.
4: Yes, I would like to invite the visitors because this is a unique opportunity for visitors. They can see works that provide a comprehensive view of Maria Bartusová works. These works have not been exhibited together for a long time because this is very complicated to have this possibility of her work because they are a part of some collections or private collection or a collection of the museums. And this exhibition shows the main part of the collection of Maria Bartusová estate. And the family, Anna Bartusová and Veronika Bartusová, decided to keep the main part of Maria Bartusová works because they have two plans to organize an exhibition in their museum in Košice. And this show shows how the family works, how the state of Maria Bartusová works with her work. The title of the exhibition, A Tiny Void Full of a Tiny Infinite Universe, is a quote taken from Maria Bartusová notes, and this title suggests the contemplative nature of her thinking, linked to interconnected and inspired by the nature.
2: Uruguay, Slovakia, Italy, Germany, France, Finland, Czechia, Austria and Argentina. These are the countries represented by clowns, acrobats and other street art performers at the international humor festival known as Kremnické gagy. The festival, taking place from the 28th to 30th of August, will feature theater, circus, street art, discussions, an international caricature exhibition and concerts. As a member of the Europe for Festivals, Festivals for Europe Association, the event in Kremnica will present around 100 performances turning this central Slovak town into a European capital of humor and satire. You can find more tips like this on our website rsi.sk. My name is Martina Graňová-Šimkovičová. Till next time, do počutia.

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1: Slovakia marks 58 years since 1968 invasion. Foreign minister holds talks with Russian counterpart. And Slovakia plans tougher rules on truancy. Slovakia is commemorating 58 years since Warsaw Pact troops invaded Czechoslovakia on the 21st of August 1968. The military intervention ended the Prague Spring reform movement and was followed by more than two decades of Soviet military presence in the country. By the end of 1968, the invasion had claimed 38 lives in Slovakia and hundreds across Czechoslovakia. The 21st of August is officially observed in Slovakia as the day of the victims of the occupation of Czechoslovakia. President Peter Pellegrini said the anniversary highlights the value of freedom, democracy, and sovereignty and pays tribute to those whose lives were affected by the occupation. Parliament Speaker Richard Raši similarly stressed that no foreign power should decide the future of another nation. The head of Association of Towns and Municipalities, Jozef Božík, said the event should also be taught to younger generations so that the 21st of August does not become merely a date in history books. Slovakia will seek a seat on the board of governors of the International Atomic Energy Agency at its general conference in Vienna in September. The Slovak delegation will be led by Foreign Minister Juraj Blanár. Blanár highlighted Slovakia's strong reliance on nuclear energy and said membership would allow the country to play a greater role in decisions concerning nuclear safety and energy security. Slovakia also plans to promote innovative nuclear technologies, including small modular reactors, and strengthen the peaceful use of nuclear energy. If elected, Nuclear Regulatory Authority Chair Marta Žiaková is expected to represent Slovakia on the IAEA Board of Governors. Foreign Minister Juraj Blanár had an online meeting with Russian Science and Higher Education Minister Valery Falkov to prepare for the renewal of the Slovak-Russian Intergovernmental Commission on Economic, Scientific and Technological Cooperation. The Commission is expected to meet this autumn following an agreement reached by Prime Minister Robert Fico and Russian President Vladimir Putin in 2025. Opposition parties criticized the talks, pointing out that they took place on the same day as Russian strikes on Ukraine that killed at least 13 people and injured dozens more. The parties PS, SAS and the Christian Democrats questioned closer cooperation with Russia amid the continuing war and security concerns. Slovakia is calling for stronger EU support for farmers as the agricultural sector faces drought, low milk purchase prices and higher fertilizer costs. Agriculture Minister Richard Takáč made the comments at the Zemne Živitelka Agricultural Fair in České Budějovice. Slovakia, together with Czech Republic and other EU countries, wants sufficient funding for agriculture, less bureaucracy and more flexible rules after 2027. Takáč also met Czech Agricultural Minister Martin Šebestián and Prime Minister Andrej Babiš to discuss agricultural cooperation, commodity prices and the situation in the Visegrad 4 countries.
0: Topical issue.
1: Slovakia's Labour Ministry will submit a package of laws next week aimed at tackling school truancy, offences committed by children, abuse of foster care and misuse of child benefits.
2: Chceme takto spoločne deklarovať.
1: Labour Minister Erik Tomáš said repeated truancy could lead to child benefits being temporarily redirected and later suspended if the situation does not improve. If approved by Parliament, the measures would take effect in January 2027. Tomáš said the goal is to ensure that children attend school and have a better chance of improving their future.
3: Opakovane sme vydali výzvu SOS deti v MRK.
1: Children's Commissioner Jozef Mikloško supported the measures, stressing that education is a key way out of poverty. At the same time, he said social workers and other support measures remain important and that specific cases should be assessed individually.
4: The latest news was compiled from Slovak Media. Welcome to Slovakia Today with me, Martina Graňová-Šimkovičová, Rado Pasia.
5: Rudolf Sloboda bol skrátka veľmi výraznou osobnosťou, zápalistým diskutérom, ktorý rád preberal spoločenské, filozofické, politické, ale aj iné problémy.
4: And Rudolf Sloboda in yet another part of the Summer Reading with RSI series.
6: There is actually a real event that has inspired this story and a real public.
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4: The series of summer excerpts from Slovak literature in translation continues with the fourth story from the Book of Bratislava, published by Comma Press. Today it's Rudolf Sloboda and his story, A Fee from Britain. Rudolf Sloboda was a significant Slovak author of the second half of the 20th century, known for his narrative skills, sharp observations and frank storytelling. Having lived in the village of Devínska Nová Ves all his life, he knew the city and its ups and downs particularly well. The story of his journey to collect his fee from Britain was selected for the Book of Bratislava by its co-editor Radoslav Pasia, a senior researcher and literary scholar at the Slovak Academy of Sciences.
9: From the very first thoughts regarding this anthology, however, I had no doubt that Rudolf Sloboda should be represented in it, not only because he was a key figure in Slovak literature from the 1960s until the recent past, but also because he made a significant contribution to the literary portrayal of Bratislava.
4: As Rado Pasia says, the Bratislava depicted by Rudolf Sloboda has a distinctly rural character, much like his native village of Devínska Nová Ves, now a borough of Bratislava. He did not venture into the city center very often, yet whenever he did, it frequently turned into a minor literary event.
5: Rudolf Sloboda bol skrátka veľmi výraznou osobnosťou, zápalistým diskutérom, ktorý...
9: In short, Rudolf Sloboda was a striking personality and a passionate debater who enjoyed discussing, among other things, social, philosophical and political topics. This is precisely the subject matter of the short story Honorar z Británie, The Fee from Britain.
6: There is actually a real event that has inspired this story and a real publication, the anthology Description of a Struggle, the vintage book of contemporary Eastern European writing, published by Picador and Vintage in 1994. It featured 43 stories by writers from 16 nations, who included four Slovak writers, Jan Johanides, Pavel Vilikovský and Dušan Mitana, as well as Rudolf Sloboda, all translated by James Norton, who taught Czech and Slovak literature at Oxford at the time. Sloboda's story in the Book of Bratislava was translated by another long-term teacher of Czech and Slovak in the UK and veteran translator David Short.
4: Co-editors Rado Pasia and Julia Sherwood selected this particular piece for the anthology published by Comma Press. It comes from Sloboda's collection of short stories, Herečky, or Actresses, originally published in the mid-1990s. A significant part of the story takes place in the writers' club, Klub Spisovateľov, which was once an iconic meeting place not only for Bratislava-based writers, but for members of the literary scene from all over Slovakia.
5: A tento klub spisovateľov najmä v časoch socializmu,
9: particularly during the socialist era, the club served as a legendary haven of freedom and joy, something largely inaccessible to the general public under the authoritarian regime. Established in the 1950s, it moved in 1976 to the underground premises of the newly built House of Slovak Writers on what is now Larinska Street in Bratislava downtown. The building housed literary journals, as well as the Union of Slovak Writers, making the area around the House of Slovak Writers and the club itself a hub for the literary community. It was precisely this atmosphere that drew Rudolf Sloboda, along with many other writers, to the club.
4: The surname Sloboda means freedom, and that's exactly why the author could be paid a fee from Britain after the fall of the Iron Curtain.
9: Sloboda's short story takes place in the early 1990s, in a time when entry to the Writers' Club was no longer subject to strict controls and restrictions had eased. Nevertheless, a portion of literary life still unfolded there. Literary events were held there, or writers simply gathered in the afternoon or early evening to discuss various matters, have a drink, celebrate, and spend their royalties, as this very story by Sloboda illustrates.
4: The excerpt is read by Patricia Lucia Balajová.
10: A couple of years ago, I learned that someone or other was bent on publishing an anthology of Slovak short stories in the UK. The relevant announcement could have appeared in any number of papers, but I spotted it in some local rag that couldn't get over the fact that the anthology would contain only four Slovaks. I thought no more about it, because in 1990, some other fellow, English apparently, was doing the rounds in Bratislava and giving sundry interviews to the press. One paper had it that this fellow was going to publish lots of Slovak books in the UK, including the odd work of mine. At the time, in 1990, I even registered, quite guilelessly, the exchange rate, which was around 50 Slovak crowns to the pound, and rather banked on getting a fee. That first venture having foundered, I didn't get the least bit worked up about the second one. The second venture evidently did take off, because the publisher in question explained in some Czech paper or other why he had selected only those four authors for inclusion in the anthology. They had obviously included the darling of the British reading public, Johann Klapka Johann, described by one Brit as the only Slovak writer of manifestly European standing, or whatever the boss phrase was. I heard British assessments of Slovak authors some 30 times over, and with the passage of time, J.K. Johann was no longer the only European among them, as in the meantime, a number of other writers, American, French, Spanish or Russian Slovaks, have become the European flavour of the day. The third time I came across this anthology lark was in some non-literary journal. It even had a photo of a book cover. And then I received notification that a sum of money, 50 British pounds, was on its way to me from some British bank. Then I unfolded a theory for other young authors. First I slagged off Updike and all American writers, apart from Faulkner, then went for their utter arrogance, because they'll never grasp that their greatness stems from the greatness of the English literature, for which American authors have little respect. Despite their lack of respect for it, they still count on their books being automatically read all over the world, and yet there's not one American that isn't more or less kitschy and vulgar, by which I don't mean raw. Your poor Slovak writer has to rely on some British benefactor to publish a short story of his and give him £50. Once again, I showed that bit of paper from the bank, then immediately scrunched it up, having had quite enough of talking about money. One young writer remarked that I seemed not to know any of the great American writers, and then had the misfortune to mention the one that wrote Sophie's Choice. That really got my dander up. I said this was an idiotic image of the Germans, the nation that had built their skyscrapers, because Hitler had driven his best architects away, and that Sophie's Choice was pure vamp that struck a chord with those idiots who thought every German soldier was either a sadist or a homosexual, and that this has been hugely exploited in Slovak literature after 1945, when you could daub the Germans with any amount of filth, sadism and paedophilia and become one of the numerous authors awarded high honours on the strength of it. One such formerly celebrated Slovak author describes, in a novel about the Slovak national uprising, how the Germans created an avenue of little martyrs when, on the trees lining a road, they strung up little children, some 150 of them, by threading wires through their wrists. No such event has ever been documented, but it has proven handy in literature lessons. Another young author asked if my ranting against the USA sprang from the fee I'd received. He was advised that there could be no connection because the fee from the UK was purely symbolic, too small to corrupt anyone. He stressed how the Americans get cursed at all over the world, yet the whole world loves them. The cursing springs from envy, yet people head for the States in swarms. First it was Cubans, latterly Vietnamese and Russians. These then mess up young Americans with their batty, non-American customs, atheism and nihilism, especially nihilism, which is utterly alien to the US and comes from Russia and Germany. This line grabbed my interest because although I really do think many American novels are pure kitsch, I've never met any nihilism in them, and so I started pitching into Ionesco and Beckett. Then I remembered Thoreau and switched, imperceptibly, subconsciously, to defending the United States. The writer who was Slovak to the core and with whom I'd had that debate through the cubicle wall called me aside and asked if I could lend him 500 crowns. I coolly lied that I didn't have a single halier and my talk of pounds had been purely theoretical. I'd never seen a pound in my life. He said he wasn't asking for pounds, that he'd also never seen any, nor did he ever want to see any in Slovakia, and that he could make do with just 100 crowns. I promised I'd borrow some from someone so he could get himself another litre of wine.
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0: Dajte prehovoriť riaditeľa rozhlasu, uvidíme.
1: Od 12. v noci sedím so svojimi spolupracovníkmi v rozhlase.
2: In the early hours of the 21st of August 1968, Soviet-led Warsaw-Pact forces began invading Czechoslovakia. And one of the first voices to tell the country what was happening came from Czechoslovak radio. As tanks and troops entered the country, radio journalists stayed on air reporting the invasion and calling on people to remain calm. The invasion brought an abrupt end to the Prague Spring, the attempt to create what was described as socialism with a human face. The reforms led by Communist Party leader Alexander Dubček aimed to loosen censorship, expand freedom of expression, and bring greater democracy to the communist system. But the Soviet Union and its allies saw the reforms as a threat. In the early hours of the 21st of August, troops from the Soviet Union, Poland, Hungary, Bulgaria, and East Germany crossed into their ally, Czechoslovakia. The invading force numbered around 27 divisions. For Czechoslovak radio, that night became a struggle to keep broadcasting and to make sure the country knew that an invasion was underway. The 27 divisions left after the fall of the Communist Party regime no sooner than in June 1991. And freedom is the topic of the culture tips for English speakers living in or visiting Slovakia. On Friday, the 21st of August, the 17th tribute to freedom, the concert celebrating freedom, will feature two Slovak and one Czech pop music bands. Hex, Vidiek and Buty will perform their greatest hits in a joint concert at the Děvín Castle, which is one of the historical landmarks of Europe. The concert commemorates the anniversary of the occupation of Czechoslovakia by Warsaw Pact troops, the 82nd anniversary of the Slovak National Uprising, and the anniversary of the fall of the Iron Curtain. The location at Děvín Castle is highly symbolic, as it overlooks what was once the border with Austria, marked by barbed wire. At the same time, the site under the castle hill is home to a monument commemorating the victims of the communist totalitarian regime. Only until Sunday, the 23rd of August, it is possible to see an intermedia project by Andrea Kalinová entitled One Day That Russian Will Go Away. The title directly quotes a statement by Defense Minister Robert Kaliňák during his visit to Warsaw in February 2025. In the context of the war in Ukraine, Kaliňák downplayed the need for defense, saying, "There is no need to defend ourselves because the Russian will eventually leave." The project is currently on display at Dočasný kultúrny priestor, or DKP, in Bratislava's Petržalka borough. Invited to visit the project is its curator, Lidia Pribišová.
3: The exhibition grew out of Andrea Kalinová's personal and family experience on growing up in Bratislava, in the immediate proximity of the Soviet military headquarters. Through family photographs, archival documents, testimonies and images of the city, the artist brings together fragments of personal memory and the history of everyday life during the Soviet occupation. Rather than telling a complete historical story, the exhibition looks at the small, sometimes strange ways in which the presence of these occupying troops entered in ordinary life and how these memories continue to resonate in the present. You can visit the exhibition until this Sunday, August 23rd, at the Temporary Cultural Space in Petržalka in Bratislava. We warmly invite you to come and see it.
2: Until the 13th of September, visitors can see the most comprehensive exhibition of work by Czechoslovak sculptress Maria Bartusová at the Museum of Modern Art in Olomouc in southern Moravia. The project, with the poetic title Small Void Full of a Small Infinite Universe, builds on the international recognition her work has received in recent years, including presentations at London's Tate Modern and Salzburg's Museum der Moderne. inviting us to the exhibition in the Czech Republic is its co-curator Gabriela Garlatiová.
4: Yes, I would like to invite the visitors because this is a unique opportunity for visitors. They can see works that provide a comprehensive view of Maria Bartusová works. These works have not been exhibited together for a long time because this is very complicated to have a disposability of her work because they are a part of some collections or private collection or a collection of the museums. And this exhibition shows the main part of the collection of Maria Bartusová estate. And the family, Anna Bartusová and Veronika Bartusová, decided to keep the main part of Maria Bartusová works because they have two plans to organize an exhibition in their museum in Košice. And this show shows how the family works, how the state of Maria Bartusová works with her work. The title of the exhibition, A Tiny Void Full of a Tiny Infinite Universe, is a quote taken from Maria Bartusová notes, and this title suggests the contemplative nature of her thinking, linked to interconnected and inspired by the nature.
2: Uruguay, Slovakia, Italy, Germany, France, Finland, Czechia, Austria and Argentina. These are the countries represented by clowns, acrobats and other street art performers at the international humor festival known as Kremnické gagy. The festival, taking place from the 28th to 30th of August, will feature theater, circus, street art, discussions, an international caricature exhibition and concerts. As a member of the Europe for Festivals, Festivals for Europe Association, the event in Kremnica will present around 100 performances turning this central Slovak town into a European capital of humor and satire. You can find more tips like this on our website rsi.sk. My name is Martina Graňová-Šimkovičová. Till next time, do počutia.

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1: Slovakia marks 58 years since 1968 invasion. Foreign minister holds talks with Russian counterpart. And Slovakia plans tougher rules on truancy. Slovakia is commemorating 58 years since Warsaw Pact troops invaded Czechoslovakia on the 21st of August 1968. The military intervention ended the Prague Spring reform movement and was followed by more than two decades of Soviet military presence in the country. By the end of 1968, the invasion had claimed 38 lives in Slovakia and hundreds across Czechoslovakia. The 21st of August is officially observed in Slovakia as the Day of the Victims of the Occupation of Czechoslovakia. President Peter Pellegrini said the anniversary highlights the value of freedom, democracy, and sovereignty and pays tribute to those whose lives were affected by the occupation. Parliament Speaker Richard Raši similarly stressed that no foreign power should decide the future of another nation. The head of Association of Towns and Municipalities, Josef Božík, said the event should also be taught to younger generations so that the 21st of August does not become merely a date in history books. Slovakia will seek a seat on the board of governors of the International Atomic Energy Agency at its general conference in Vienna in September. The Slovak delegation will be led by Foreign Minister Juraj Blanár. Blanár highlighted Slovakia's strong reliance on nuclear energy and said membership would allow the country to play a greater role in decisions concerning nuclear safety and energy security. Slovakia also plans to promote innovative nuclear technologies, including small modular reactors, and strengthen the peaceful use of nuclear energy. If elected, Nuclear Regulatory Authority Chair Marta Žiaková is expected to represent Slovakia on the IAEA Board of Governors. Foreign Minister Juraj Blanár had an online meeting with Russian Science and Higher Education Minister Valery Falkov to prepare for the renewal of the Slovak-Russian Intergovernmental Commission on Economic, Scientific and Technological Cooperation. The Commission is expected to meet this autumn following an agreement reached by Prime Minister Robert Fico and Russian President Vladimir Putin in 2025. Opposition parties criticized the talks, pointing out that they took place on the same day as Russian strikes on Ukraine that killed at least 13 people and injured dozens more. The parties PS, SAS and the Christian Democrats questioned closer cooperation with Russia amid the continuing war and security concerns. Slovakia is calling for stronger EU support for farmers as the agricultural sector faces drought, low milk purchase prices and higher fertilizer costs. Agriculture Minister Richard Takáč made the comments at the Zemne Živitelka Agricultural Fair in České Budějovice. Slovakia, together with Czech Republic and other EU countries, wants sufficient funding for agriculture, less bureaucracy and more flexible rules after 2027. Takáč also met Czech Agricultural Minister Martin Šebestián and Prime Minister Andrej Babiš to discuss agricultural cooperation, commodity prices and the situation in the Visegrad 4 countries.
0: Topical issue.
1: Slovakia's Labour Ministry will submit a package of laws next week aimed at tackling school truancy, offences committed by children, abuse of foster care and misuse of child benefits. Labour Minister Erik Tomáš said repeated truancy could lead to child benefits being temporarily redirected and later suspended if the situation does not improve. If approved by Parliament, the measures would take effect in January 2027. Tomáš said the goal is to ensure that children attend school and have a better chance of improving their future.
2: Opakovane sme vydali výzvu SOS deti v MRK.
1: Children's Commissioner Jozef Mikloško supported the measures, stressing that education is a key way out of poverty. At the same time, he said social workers and other support measures remain important and that specific cases should be assessed individually.
3: The latest news was compiled from Slovak Media. Welcome to Slovakia Today with me, Martina Graňová-Šimkovičová, Rado Pasia.
4: Rudolf Sloboda bol skrátka veľmi výraznou osobnosťou, zápalistým diskutérom, ktorý rád preberal spoločenské, filozofické, politické, ale aj iné problémy.
3: And Rudolf Sloboda in yet another part of the Summer Reading with RSI series.
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3: The series of summer excerpts from Slovak literature in translation continues with the fourth story from the Book of Bratislava, published by Comma Press. Today, it's Rudolf Sloboda and his story, A Fee from Britain. Rudolf Sloboda was a significant Slovak author of the second half of the 20th century, known for his narrative skills, sharp observations and frank storytelling. Having lived in the village of Devínska Nová Ves all his life, he knew the city and its ups and downs particularly well. The story of his journey to collect his fee from Britain was selected for the Book of Bratislava by its co-editor Radoslav Pasia, a senior researcher and literary scholar at the Slovak Academy of Sciences.
8: From the very first thoughts regarding this anthology, however, I had no doubt that Rudolf Sloboda should be represented in it, not only because he was a key figure in Slovak literature from the 1960s until the recent past, but also because he made a significant contribution to the literary portrayal of Bratislava.
3: As Rado Pasia says, the Bratislava depicted by Rudolf Sloboda has a distinctly rural character, much like his native village of Devínska Nová Ves, now a borough of Bratislava. He did not venture into the city center very often, yet whenever he did, it frequently turned into a minor literary event.
4: Rudolf Sloboda bol skrátka veľmi výraznou osobnosťou, zápalistým diskutérom, ktorý...
8: In short, Rudolf Sloboda was a striking personality and a passionate debater who enjoyed discussing, among other things, social, philosophical and political topics. This is precisely the subject matter of the short story Honorar z Británie, The Fee from Britain.
5: There is actually a real event that has inspired this story and a real publication, the anthology Description of a Struggle, the Vintage Book of Contemporary Eastern European Writing, published by Picador and Vintage in 1994. It featured 43 stories by writers from 16 nations, who included four Slovak writers, Jan Johanides, Pavel Vilikovský and Dušan Mitana, as well as Rudolf Sloboda, all translated by James Norton, who taught Czech and Slovak literature at Oxford at the time. Sloboda's story in the Book of Bratislava was translated by another long-term teacher of Czech and Slovak in the UK and veteran translator David Short.
3: Co-editors Rado Pasia and Julia Sherwood selected this particular piece for the anthology published by Comma Press. It comes from Sloboda's collection of short stories, Herečky, or Actresses, originally published in the mid-1990s. A significant part of the story takes place in the writers' club, Klub Spisovateľov, which was once an iconic meeting place not only for Bratislava-based writers, but for members of the literary scene from all over Slovakia.
4: A tento klub spisovateľov najmä v časoch socializmu,
8: particularly during the socialist era, the club served as a legendary haven of freedom and joy, something largely inaccessible to the general public under the authoritarian regime. established in the 1950s, it moved in 1976 to the underground premises of the newly built House of Slovak Writers on what is now Larinska Street in Bratislava downtown. The building housed literary journals, as well as the Union of Slovak Writers, making the area around the House of Slovak Writers and the club itself a hub for the literary community. It was precisely this atmosphere that drew Rudolf Sloboda, along with many other writers, to the club.
3: The surname Sloboda means freedom. And that's exactly why the author could be paid a fee from Britain after the fall of the Iron Curtain.
8: Sloboda's short story takes place in the early 1990s, in a time when entry to the Writers' Club was no longer subject to strict controls and restrictions had eased. Nevertheless, a portion of literary life still unfolded there. Literary events were held there, or writers simply gathered in the afternoon or early evening to discuss various matters, have a drink, celebrate, and spend their royalties, as this very story by Sloboda illustrates.
3: The excerpt is read by Patricia Lucia Balajová.
9: A couple of years ago, I learned that someone or other was bent on publishing an anthology of Slovak short stories in the UK. The relevant announcement could have appeared in any number of papers, but I spotted it in some local rag that couldn't get over the fact that the anthology would contain only four Slovaks. I thought no more about it, because in 1990, some other fellow, English apparently, was doing the rounds in Bratislava and giving sundry interviews to the press. One paper had it that this fellow was going to publish lots of Slovak books in the UK, including the odd work of mine. At the time, in 1990, I even registered, quite guilelessly, the exchange rate, which was around 50 Slovak crowns to the pound, and rather banked on getting a fee. That first venture having foundered, I didn't get the least bit worked up about the second one. The second venture evidently did take off, because the publisher in question explained in some Czech paper or other why he had selected only those four authors for inclusion in the anthology. They had obviously included the darling of the British reading public, Johann Klapka Johann, described by one Brit as the only Slovak writer of manifestly European standing, or whatever the boss phrase was. I heard British assessments of Slovak authors some 30 times over, and with the passage of time, J.K. Johann was no longer the only European among them, as in the meantime, a number of other writers, American, French, Spanish or Russian Slovaks, have become the European flavour of the day. The third time I came across this anthology lark was in some non-literary journal. It even had a photo of a book cover. And then I received notification that a sum of money, 50 British pounds, was on its way to me from some British bank. Then I unfolded a theory for other young authors. First I slagged off Updike and all American writers, apart from Faulkner, then went for their utter arrogance, because they'll never grasp that their greatness stems from the greatness of the English literature, for which American authors have little respect. Despite their lack of respect for it, they still count on their books being automatically read all over the world, and yet there's not one American that isn't more or less kitschy and vulgar, by which I don't mean raw. Your poor Slovak writer has to rely on some British benefactor to publish a short story of his and give him £50. Once again, I showed that bit of paper from the bank, then immediately scrunched it up, having had quite enough of talking about money. One young writer remarked that I seemed not to know any of the great American writers, and then had the misfortune to mention the one that wrote Sophie's Choice. That really got my dander up. I said this was an idiotic image of the Germans. the nation that had built their skyscrapers, because Hitler had driven his best architects away, and that Sophie's Choice was pure vamp that struck a chord with those idiots who thought every German soldier was either a sadist or a homosexual, and that this has been hugely exploited in Slovak literature after 1945, when you could daub the Germans with any amount of filth, sadism and paedophilia and become one of the numerous authors awarded high honours on the strength of it. One such formerly celebrated Slovak author describes, in a novel about the Slovak national uprising, how the Germans created an avenue of little martyrs when, on the trees lining a road, they strung up little children, some 150 of them, by threading wires through their wrists. No such event has ever been documented, but it has proven handy in literature lessons. Another young author asked if my ranting against the USA sprang from the fee I'd received. He was advised that there could be no connection because the fee from the UK was purely symbolic, too small to corrupt anyone. He stressed how the Americans get cursed at all over the world, yet the whole world loves them. The cursing springs from envy, yet people head for the States in swarms. First it was Cubans, latterly Vietnamese and Russians. These then mess up young Americans with their batty, non-American customs, atheism and nihilism, especially nihilism, which is utterly alien to the US and comes from Russia and Germany. This line grabbed my interest because although I really do think many American novels are pure kitsch, I've never met any nihilism in them, and so I started pitching into Ionesco and Beckett. Then I remembered Thoreau and switched, imperceptibly, subconsciously, to defending the United States. The writer who was Slovak to the core and with whom I'd had that debate through the cubicle wall called me aside and asked if I could lend him 500 crowns. I coolly lied that I didn't have a single halier and my talk of pounds had been purely theoretical. I'd never seen a pound in my life. He said he wasn't asking for pounds, that he'd also never seen any, nor did he ever want to see any in Slovakia, and that he could make do with just 100 crowns. I promised I'd borrow some from someone so he could get himself another litre of wine.
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0: Nechajte prehovoriť riaditeľa rozhlasu, uvidíme.
1: Od 12. v noci sedím so svojimi spolupracovníkmi v rozhlase.
2: In the early hours of the 21st of August 1968, Soviet-led Warsaw-Pact forces began invading Czechoslovakia. And one of the first voices to tell the country what was happening came from Czechoslovak radio. As tanks and troops entered the country, radio journalists stayed on air reporting the invasion and calling on people to remain calm. The invasion brought an abrupt end to the Prague Spring, the attempt to create what was described as socialism with a human face. The reforms led by Communist Party leader Aleksandr Dubček aimed to loosen censorship, expand freedom of expression, and bring greater democracy to the communist system. But the Soviet Union and its allies saw the reforms as a threat. In the early hours of the 21st of August, troops from the Soviet Union, Poland, Hungary, Bulgaria, and East Germany crossed into their ally, Czechoslovakia. The invading force numbered around 27 divisions. For Czechoslovak radio, that night became a struggle to keep broadcasting and to make sure the country knew that an invasion was underway. The 27 divisions left after the fall of the Communist Party regime no sooner than in June 1991. And freedom is the topic of the culture tips for English speakers living in or visiting Slovakia. On Friday, the 21st of August, the 17th tribute to freedom, the concert celebrating freedom, will feature two Slovak and one Czech pop music bands. Hex, Vidiek and Buty will perform their greatest hits in a joint concert at the Děvín Castle, which is one of the historical landmarks of Europe. The concert commemorates the anniversary of the occupation of Czechoslovakia by Warsaw Pact troops, the 82nd anniversary of the Slovak National Uprising, and the anniversary of the fall of the Iron Curtain. The location at Děvín Castle is highly symbolic, as it overlooks what was once the border with Austria, marked by barbed wire. At the same time, the site under the castle hill is home to a monument commemorating the victims of the communist totalitarian regime. Only until Sunday, the 23rd of August, it is possible to see an intermedia project by Andrea Kalinová entitled One Day That Russian Will Go Away. The title directly quotes a statement by Defense Minister Robert Kaliňák during his visit to Warsaw in February 2025. In the context of the war in Ukraine, Kaliňák downplayed the need for defense, saying, "There is no need to defend ourselves because the Russian will eventually leave." The project is currently on display at Dočasný kultúrny priestor, or DKP, in Bratislava's Petržalka borough. Invited to visit the project is its curator, Lidia Pribišová.
3: The exhibition grew out of Andrea Kalinová's personal and family experience on growing up in Bratislava, in the immediate proximity of the Soviet military headquarters. Through family photographs, archival documents, testimonies and images of the city, the artist brings together fragments of personal memory and the history of everyday life during the Soviet occupation. Rather than telling a complete historical story, the exhibition looks at the small, sometimes strange ways in which the presence of these occupying troops entered in ordinary life and how these memories continue to resonate in the present. You can visit the exhibition until this Sunday, August 23rd, at the Temporary Cultural Space in Petržalka in Bratislava. We warmly invite you to come and see it.
2: Until the 13th of September, visitors can see the most comprehensive exhibition of work by Czechoslovak sculptress Maria Bartusová at the Museum of Modern Art in Olomouc in southern Moravia. The project, with the poetic title Small Void Full of a Small Infinite Universe, builds on the international recognition her work has received in recent years, including presentations at London State Modern and Salzburg's Museum der Moderne. Inviting us to the exhibition in the Czech Republic is its co-curator Gabriela Garlatiová.
4: Yes, I would like to invite the visitors because this is a unique opportunity for visitors. They can see works that provide a comprehensive view of Maria Bartusová works. These works have not been exhibited together for a long time because this very complicated to have a disposability of her work because they are a part of some collections or private collection or a collection of the museums. And this exhibition shows the main part of the collection of Maria Bartusová estate. And the family, Anna Bartusová and Veronika Bartusová, decided to keep the main part of Maria Bartusová works because they have two plans to organize an exhibition in their museum in Košice. And this show shows how the family works, how the estate of Maria Bartusová works with her work. The title of the exhibition, A Tiny Void Full of a Tiny Infinite Universe, is a quote taken from Maria Bartusová notes, and this title suggests the contemplative nature of her thinking, linked to interconnected and inspired by the nature.
2: Uruguay, Slovakia, Italy, Germany, France, Finland, Czechia, Austria and Argentina. These are the countries represented by clowns, acrobats and other street art performers at the international humor festival known as Kremnické gagy. The festival, taking place from the 28th to 30th of August, will feature theater, circus, street art, discussions, an international caricature exhibition and concerts. As a member of the Europe for Festivals, Festivals for Europe Association, the event in Kremnica will present around 100 performances turning this central Slovak town into a European capital of humor and satire. You can find more tips like this on our website rsi.sk. My name is Martina Graňová-Šimkovičová. Till next time, do počutia.

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1: Slovakia marks 58 years since 1968 invasion. Foreign minister holds talks with Russian counterpart. And Slovakia plans tougher rules on truancy. Slovakia is commemorating 58 years since Warsaw Pact troops invaded Czechoslovakia on the 21st of August 1968. The military intervention ended the Prague Spring reform movement and was followed by more than two decades of Soviet military presence in the country. By the end of 1968, the invasion had claimed 38 lives in Slovakia and hundreds across Czechoslovakia. The 21st of August is officially observed in Slovakia as the Day of the Victims of the Occupation of Czechoslovakia. President Peter Pellegrini said the anniversary highlights the value of freedom, democracy, and sovereignty and pays tribute to those whose lives were affected by the occupation. Parliament Speaker Richard Rashi similarly stressed that no foreign power should decide the future of another nation. The head of Association of Towns and Municipalities, Josef Božík, said the event should also be taught to younger generations so that the 21st of August does not become merely a date in history books. Slovakia will seek a seat on the board of governors of the International Atomic Energy Agency at its general conference in Vienna in September. The Slovak delegation will be led by Foreign Minister Juraj Blanár. Blanár highlighted Slovakia's strong reliance on nuclear energy and said membership would allow the country to play a greater role in decisions concerning nuclear safety and energy security. Slovakia also plans to promote innovative nuclear technologies, including small modular reactors, and strengthen the peaceful use of nuclear energy. If elected, Nuclear Regulatory Authority Chair Marta Žiaková is expected to represent Slovakia on the IAEA Board of Governors. Foreign Minister Juraj Blanár had an online meeting with Russian Science and Higher Education Minister Valery Falko to prepare for the renewal of the Slovak-Russian Intergovernmental Commission on Economic, Scientific and Technological Cooperation. The Commission is expected to meet this autumn following an agreement reached by Prime Minister Robert Fico and Russian President Vladimir Putin in 2025. Opposition parties criticized the talks, pointing out that they took place on the same day as Russian strikes on Ukraine that killed at least 13 people and injured dozens more. The parties PS, SAS and the Christian Democrats questioned closer cooperation with Russia amid the continuing war and security concerns. Slovakia is calling for stronger EU support for farmers as the agricultural sector faces drought, low milk purchase prices and higher fertilizer costs. Agriculture Minister Richard Takáč made the comments at the Zemne Živitelka Agricultural Fair in České Budějovice. Slovakia, together with Czech Republic and other EU countries, wants sufficient funding for agriculture, less bureaucracy and more flexible rules after 2027. Takáč also met Czech Agricultural Minister Martin Šebestián and Prime Minister Andrej Babiš to discuss agricultural cooperation, commodity prices and the situation in the Visegrad 4 countries.
0: Topical issue.
1: Slovakia's Labour Ministry will submit a package of laws next week aimed at tackling school truancy, offences committed by children, abuse of foster care and misuse of child benefits. Labour Minister Erik Tomáš said repeated truancy could lead to child benefits being temporarily redirected and later suspended if the situation does not improve. If approved by Parliament, the measures would take effect in January 2027. Tomáš said the goal is to ensure that children attend school and have a better chance of improving their future.
2: Opakovane sme vydali výzvu SOS detí v MRK.
1: Children's Commissioner Jozef Mikloško supported the measures, stressing that education is a key way out of poverty. At the same time, he said social workers and other support measures remain important and that specific cases should be assessed individually.
3: The latest news was compiled from Slovak Media. Welcome to Slovakia Today with me, Martina Graňová-Šimkovičová, Rado Pasia.
4: Rudolf Sloboda bol skrátka veľmi výraznou osobnosťou, zápalistým diskutérom, ktorý rád preberal spoločenské, filozofické, politické, ale aj iné problémy.
3: And Rudolf Sloboda in yet another part of the Summer Reading with RSI series.
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3: The series of summer excerpts from Slovak literature in translation continues with the fourth story from the Book of Bratislava, published by Comma Press. Today it's Rudolf Sloboda and his story, A Fee from Britain. Rudolf Sloboda was a significant Slovak author of the second half of the 20th century, known for his narrative skills, sharp observations and frank storytelling. Having lived in the village of Devínska Nová Ves all his life, he knew the city and its ups and downs particularly well. The story of his journey to collect his fee from Britain was selected for the Book of Bratislava by its co-editor Radoslav Pasia, a senior researcher and literary scholar at the Slovak Academy of Sciences.
8: From the very first thoughts regarding this anthology, however, I had no doubt that Rudolf Sloboda should be represented in it, not only because he was a key figure in Slovak literature from the 1960s until the recent past, but also because he made a significant contribution to the literary portrayal of Bratislava.
3: As Rado Pasia says, the Bratislava depicted by Rudolf Sloboda has a distinctly rural character, much like his native village of Devínska Nová Ves, now a borough of Bratislava. He did not venture into the city center very often, yet whenever he did, it frequently turned into a minor literary event.
4: Rudolf Sloboda bol skrátka veľmi výraznou osobnosťou, zápalistým diskutérom, ktorý...
8: In short, Rudolf Sloboda was a striking personality and a passionate debater who enjoyed discussing, among other things, social, philosophical and political topics. This is precisely the subject matter of the short story Honorar z Británie, The Fee from Britain.
5: There is actually a real event that has inspired this story and a real publication, the anthology Description of a Struggle, the Vintage Book of Contemporary Eastern European Writing, published by Picador and Vintage in 1994. It featured 43 stories by writers from 16 nations, who included four Slovak writers, Jan Johanides, Pavel Vilikovský and Dušan Mitana, as well as Rudolf Sloboda, all translated by James Norton, who taught Czech and Slovak literature at Oxford at the time. Sloboda's story in the Book of Bratislava was translated by another long-term teacher of Czech and Slovak in the UK and veteran translator David Short.
3: Co-editors Rado Pasia and Julia Sherwood selected this particular piece for the anthology published by Comma Press. It comes from Sloboda's collection of short stories, Herečky, or Actresses, originally published in the mid-1990s. A significant part of the story takes place in the writers' club, Klub Spisovateľov, which was once an iconic meeting place not only for Bratislava-based writers, but for members of the literary scene from all over Slovakia.
4: A tento klub spisovateľov najmä v časoch socializmu,
8: particularly during the socialist era, the club served as a legendary haven of freedom and joy, something largely inaccessible to the general public under the authoritarian regime. Established in the 1950s, it moved in 1976 to the underground premises of the newly built House of Slovak Writers on what is now Larinska Street in Bratislava downtown. The building housed literary journals, as well as a union of Slovak writers, making the area around the House of Slovak Writers and the club itself a hub for the literary community. It was precisely this atmosphere that drew Rudolf Sloboda, along with many other writers, to the club.
3: The surname Sloboda means freedom, and that's exactly why the author could be paid a fee from Britain after the fall of the Iron Curtain.
8: Sloboda's short story takes place in the early 1990s, in a time when entry to the Writers' Club was no longer subject to strict controls and restrictions had eased. Nevertheless, a portion of literary life still unfolded there. Literary events were held there, or writers simply gathered in the afternoon or early evening to discuss various matters, have a drink, celebrate, and spend their royalties, as this very story by Sloboda illustrates.
3: The excerpt is read by Patricia Lucia Balajová.
9: A couple of years ago, I learned that someone or other was bent on publishing an anthology of Slovak short stories in the UK. The relevant announcement could have appeared in any number of papers, but I spotted it in some local rag that couldn't get over the fact that the anthology would contain only four Slovaks. I thought no more about it, because in 1990, some other fellow, English apparently, was doing the rounds in Bratislava and giving sundry interviews to the press. One paper had it that this fellow was going to publish lots of Slovak books in the UK, including the odd work of mine. At the time, in 1990, I even registered, quite guilelessly, the exchange rate, which was around 50 Slovak crowns to the pound, and rather banked on getting a fee. That first venture having founded, I didn't get the least bit worked up about the second one. The second venture evidently did take off, because the publisher in question explained in some Czech paper or other why he had selected only those four authors for inclusion in the anthology. They had obviously included the darling of the British reading public, Johan Klapka Johan, described by one Brit as the only Slovak writer of manifestly European standing, or whatever the boss phrase was. I heard British assessments of Slovak authors some 30 times over, and with the passage of time, J.K. Johan was no longer the only European among them, as in the meantime, a number of other writers, American, French, Spanish or Russian Slovaks, have become the European flavour of the day. The third time I came across this anthology lark was in some non-literary journal. It even had a photo of a book cover. And then I received notification that a sum of money, 50 British pounds, was on its way to me from some British bank. Then I unfolded a theory for other young authors. First I slagged off Updike and all American writers, apart from Faulkner, then went for their utter arrogance, because they'll never grasp that their greatness stems from the greatness of the English literature, for which American authors have little respect. Despite their lack of respect for it, they still count on their books being automatically read all over the world, and yet there's not one American that isn't more or less kitschy and vulgar, by which I don't mean raw. Your poor Slovak writer has to rely on some British benefactor to publish a short story of his and give him £50. Once again, I showed that bit of paper from the bank, then immediately scrunched it up, having had quite enough of talking about money. One young writer remarked that I seemed not to know any of the great American writers, and then had the misfortune to mention the one that wrote Sophie's Choice. That really got my dander up. I said this was an idiotic image of the Germans. the nation that had built their skyscrapers, because Hitler had driven his best architects away, and that Sophie's Choice was pure vamp that struck a chord with those idiots who thought every German soldier was either a sadist or a homosexual, and that this has been hugely exploited in Slovak literature after 1945, when you could daub the Germans with any amount of filth, sadism and paedophilia, and become one of the numerous authors awarded high honours on the strength of it. One such formerly celebrated Slovak author describes, in a novel about the Slovak national uprising, how the Germans created an avenue of little martyrs when, on the trees lining a road, they strung up little children, some 150 of them, by threading wires through their wrists. No such event has ever been documented, but it has proven handy in literature lessons. Another young author asked if my ranting against the USA sprang from the fee I'd received. He was advised that there could be no connection because the fee from the UK was purely symbolic, too small to corrupt anyone. He stressed how the Americans get cursed at all over the world, yet the whole world loves them. The cursing springs from envy, yet people head for the States in swarms. First it was Cubans, latterly Vietnamese and Russians. These then mess up young Americans with their batty, non-American customs, atheism and nihilism, especially nihilism, which is utterly alien to the US and comes from Russia and Germany. This line grabbed my interest because although I really do think many American novels are pure kitsch, I've never met any nihilism in them, and so I started pitching into Ionesco and Beckett. Then I remembered Thoreau and switched, imperceptibly, subconsciously, to defending the United States. The writer who was Slovak to the core and with whom I'd had that debate through the cubicle wall called me aside and asked if I could lend him 500 crowns. I coolly lied that I didn't have a single halier and my talk of pounds had been purely theoretical. I'd never seen a pound in my life. He said he wasn't asking for pounds, that he'd also never seen any, nor did he ever want to see any in Slovakia, and that he could make do with just 100 crowns. I promised I'd borrow some from someone so he could get himself another litre of wine.
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0: Nechajte prehovoriť riaditeľa rozhlasu, uvidíme.
1: Od 12. v noci sedím so svojimi spolupracovníkmi v rozhlase.
2: In the early hours of the 21st of August 1968, Soviet-led Warsaw Pact forces began invading Czechoslovakia. And one of the first voices to tell the country what was happening came from Czechoslovak radio. As tanks and troops entered the country, radio journalists stayed on air reporting the invasion and calling on people to remain calm. The invasion brought an abrupt end to the Prague Spring, the attempt to create what was described as socialism with a human face. The reforms led by Communist Party leader Alexander Dubček aimed to loosen censorship, expand freedom of expression, and bring greater democracy to the communist system. But the Soviet Union and its allies saw the reforms as a threat. In the early hours of the 21st of August, troops from the Soviet Union, Poland, Hungary, Bulgaria, and East Germany crossed into their ally, Czechoslovakia. The invading force numbered around 27 divisions. For Czechoslovak radio, that night became a struggle to keep broadcasting and to make sure the country knew that an invasion was underway. The 27 divisions left after the fall of the Communist Party regime no sooner than in June 1991. And freedom is the topic of the culture tips for English speakers living in or visiting Slovakia. On Friday, the 21st of August, the 17th tribute to freedom, the concert celebrating freedom, will feature two Slovak and one Czech pop music bands. Hex, Vidiek and Buty will perform their greatest hits in a joint concert at the Děvín Castle, which is one of the historical landmarks of Europe. The concert commemorates the anniversary of the occupation of Czechoslovakia by Warsaw Pact troops, the 82nd anniversary of the Slovak National Uprising, and the anniversary of the fall of the Iron Curtain. The location at Děvín Castle is highly symbolic, as it overlooks what was once the border with Austria, marked by barbed wire. At the same time, the site under the castle hill is home to a monument commemorating the victims of the communist totalitarian regime. Only until Sunday, the 23rd of August, it is possible to see an intermedia project by Andrea Kalinová entitled One Day That Russian Will Go Away. The title directly quotes a statement by Defense Minister Robert Kaliňák during his visit to Warsaw in February 2025. In the context of the war in Ukraine, Kaliňák downplayed the need for defense, saying, "There is no need to defend ourselves because the Russian will eventually leave." The project is currently on display at Dočasný kultúrny priestor, or DKP, in Bratislava's Petržalka borough. Invited to visit the project is its curator, Lidia Pribišová.
3: The exhibition grew out of Andrea Kalinová's personal and family experience on growing up in Bratislava, in the immediate proximity of the Soviet military headquarters. Through family photographs, archival documents, testimonies and images of the city, the artist brings together fragments of personal memory and the history of everyday life during the Soviet occupation. Rather than telling a complete historical story, the exhibition looks at the small, sometimes strange ways in which the presence of these occupying troops entered in ordinary life and how these memories continue to resonate in the present. You can visit the exhibition until this Sunday, August 23rd, at the temporary cultural space in Petržalka in Bratislava. We warmly invite you to come and see it.
2: Until the 13th of September, visitors can see the most comprehensive exhibition of work by Czechoslovak sculptress Maria Bartusová at the Museum of Modern Art in Olomouc in southern Moravia. The project, with the poetic title Small Void Full of a Small Infinite Universe, builds on the international recognition her work has received in recent years, including presentations at London State Modern and Salzburg's Museum der Moderne. Inviting us to the exhibition in the Czech Republic is its co-curator Gabriela Garlatiová.
4: Yes, I would like to invite the visitors because this is a unique opportunity for visitors. They can see works that provide a comprehensive view of Maria Bartusová works. These works have not been exhibited together for a long time because this very complicated to have a disposability of her work because they are a part of some collections or private collection or a collection of the museums. And this exhibition shows the main part of the collection of Maria Bartusová estate. And the family, Anna Bartusová and Veronika Bartusová, decided to keep the main part of Maria Bartusová works because they have two plans to organize an exhibition in their museum in Košice. And this show shows how the family works, how the state of Maria Bartusová works with her work. The title of the exhibition, A Tiny Void Full of a Tiny Infinite Universe, is a quote taken from Maria Bartusová notes, and this title suggests the contemplative nature of her thinking, linked to interconnected and inspired by the nature.
2: Uruguay, Slovakia, Italy, Germany, France, Finland, Czechia, Austria and Argentina. These are the countries represented by clowns, acrobats and other street art performers at the international humor festival known as Kremnické gagy. The festival, taking place from the 28th to 30th of August, will feature theater, circus, street art, discussions, an international caricature exhibition and concerts. As a member of the Europe for Festivals, Festivals for Europe Association, the event in Kremnica will present around 100 performances turning this central Slovak town into a European capital of humor and satire. You can find more tips like this on our website rsi.sk. My name is Martina Graňová-Šimkovičová. Till next time, do počutia.

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1: On Saturday, the 22nd of August, here's Martina Greňová-Šimkovičová.
0: This is the Saturday front page, where we take a look at what's making headlines.
1: Prime Minister Robert Fico visited the Jasovské Bohunice nuclear power plant to discuss the resilience of Slovak reactors to extreme drought, as well as preparations for a new nuclear unit with plant management, representatives of Slovenské elektrárne and expert organizations. Slovakia provided 4.9 million euro in humanitarian aid abroad in 2025, including 150 tons of material assistance. Ukraine was the largest recipient under the Slovak aid program, as informed this week. The opposition criticized Foreign Minister Juraj Blanár for holding talks with Russian Science and Higher Education Minister Valery Falko. The ministers discussed the resumption of activities by the Intergovernmental Commission for Economic and Scientific Technical Cooperation between Slovakia and Russia. Several parties have pointed out that the meeting took place on a day when a Russian attack on Ukraine left 13 people killed and dozens more injured. Rising debt has used up much of Slovakia's fiscal space, meaning the next economic crisis could be more painful. That is the conclusion of a new report, Fiscal Space of Slovakia 2026, presented by the Council for Budget Responsibility. Slovakia's public debt reached almost 61.5% of GDP last year. The Council considers a debt level below 50% of GDP to be safe. A total of 612 Slovaks went bankrupt in July 2026, the highest figure seen so far this year and the highest since October 2025. This stems from the latest analysis published by the Slovak Credit Bureau, which manages the credit registries of banking and non-banking houses. Over the past weekend, Slovakia experienced several forest fires across the country. The areas around the Suľovské skaly near Bytča and Popradské pleso in the High Tatras National Park are located in hard-to-reach terrain, making firefighting much more difficult. On Monday, a fire also broke out in the central park of Veľká Fatra National Park. A heavy storm hit Bratislava on Thursday evening. Several boroughs were reporting damage. The Supercella storm caused fallen trees and branches, fences that had collapsed or been blown down, damaged cars and locally flooded and impassable roads. The highest number of emergency reports came from Bratislava's borough of Petržalka. Slovak athlete Emma Zapletalová has returned home after winning gold in the 400-meter hurdles at the European Athletics Championships in Birmingham. Her victory made her the first Slovak European champion in athletics since the country became independent in 1993. Meanwhile, Slovak sprinter Jan Volko has been elected to the European Athletics Athletes Commission for the 2026 to 2030 term. Eška Slovan Bratislava football team drew 1-1 with NK Celje in the first leg of their Champions League playoff. Slovan will try to secure a place in the Champions League phase in the return leg in Slovenia on Wednesday, the 26th of August. The weekly news digest was compiled from RSI News. My name is Martina Greňová-Šimkovičová, hosting the relay of some of the top stories aired on RSI over the past week. Today, Veronika Štěpánová, Ben Pasco and Jeremy Hill provide samples of their work. Slovak music to be heard too. Stay tuned.

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1: On Monday, the third edition of our summer series, Her Stories from the Capital, once again shone a light on three extraordinary women whose lives were shaped by courage, creativity and a deep connection to Bratislava. Our colleague Veronika Štepanová, together with Bratislava tour guides Ľubomíra Černáková and Katarína Blšták-Čatlošová, brought their stories to life, beginning with Hanna Gregorová, one of Slovakia's earliest and most outspoken advocates for women's rights and education.
2: Her Stories from the Capital, Remarkable Women of Bratislava.

0: In Bratislava's Ružinov district, in the local area of Pošeň, you'll find Gregorovej Street. It bears the name of an extraordinary writer and journalist who was among the first in Slovakia to openly challenge inequality between men and women, making her one of the pioneers of feminism in the country. Her story is told by Bratislava tour guide Katarína Blšták-Čatlošová.
1: Anna Gregorová was born in 1885 in Martin, in a city in western Slovakia. And she came from a nationally conscious family where she adopted the ideas which she developed later in her life. She completed the primary education there in Martin. And after that, due to the social conditions she lived in, she was not allowed to continue with her studies later on.
0: At least not through formal education. After finishing primary school, Gregorová continued to educate herself on her own. But at the beginning of the 20th century, a girl from a family of textile dyers, and one who was, as people sometimes put it, spoiled by books, did not have an easy path ahead of her. She did, however, find a supportive partner in her husband, Jozef Gregor Tajovský, a leading figure of the second generation of Slovak literary realism and realist drama. Their marriage was a story of both mutual support and tensions as they navigated what an equal relationship could look like at a time when that was far from the norm.
2: Anička moja jediná, tak rád by som ti týmto posledným listom rozptýlil všetky materiály.
1: On one hand, he preferred to have her at home. On the other hand, he was very supportive to her to develop her passion for literature. And thanks to his support, she could develop her work as a literary person. The society at that time, we are talking about the change between the 19th to 20th century and the early 20th century, was not inclined to women developing their own professions, their own thoughts. And she was one of the first advocates of women's rights. At every occasion where she could, she proclaimed that the women's rights for social life or public life are important.
0: In 1912, Gregorová published her debut work dedicated to her husband, entitled Ženy, Women, exploring the role of women in society. It received both recognition and fierce criticism. Throughout her early career, she was accused of having radical feminist ideas, and it took time before she established herself not only as a writer, but also as a public figure.
1: As she grew as a public personality, she wanted to support also other women in her careers. To be able to do this, she also ran her own home literary salon, because at their home here in Bratislava, during the period when the couple stayed in Bratislava, they used to meet a lot of artists, intellectuals, writers at their home. And therefore, she managed to establish a lot of contacts, and based on that, she could develop that in her later life.
0: Alongside her public work, Gregorová continued writing. In 1929, she published Slovenka pri krbe, or Slovak Women by the Harp, as well as a book about significant women in history. But the 1930s brought increasingly difficult times. Nationalist and fascist tendencies were growing across Czechoslovakia and throughout Europe, eventually leading to the Second World War. Moreover, Gregorová and Tajovský were strongly critical of the authoritarian Slovak regime. In her memoirs, she wrote,
3: "Violence has never achieved obedience, and love of freedom has never been frightened out of people's minds."
0: As the political reality around her became increasingly bleak, Gregorová began considering leaving the country. After her husband's death in 1940, she eventually moved to Prague with her daughter.
1: She moved after several years in Bratislava because when her husband died, she moved with her daughter, Dagmara Gregorová Pospíšilová, to stay in Prague with her family.
0: In Prague, Gregorová became involved in an illegal anti-fascist women's network whose members met secretly in their homes. She passed clandestine messages to Slovakia, helping relay information about the rise and workings of the wartime Slovak regime, as well as political developments surrounding Slovak autonomy, to the Czechoslovak government in exile in London. After the war, she continued her public activism and spoke at the World Congress of Women in Paris. She died in 1958. Age 73, having spent her final years in Prague with her daughter and four grandchildren.
1: One of the most important things from the life of Anna Gregorova is that she managed to be not only a famous man's wife, but also achieved her own career and became a famous woman on her own due to her activism as a feminist, as a support for the women collectives, and also for her literary work, because she's the author of a collection of many proses.
4: At the start of September, the Bratislava region will host Shalom Chaverim, the Festival of Jewish Culture. Ben Pascoe sat down with organizer Petra Barkani to find out more about the festival and Jewish culture in the Bratislava region. Of course, they began by explaining what Shalom Chaverim means.
5: It means hi, friend. Shalom is like when you greet somebody, but it also means peace. And chaver, chaverim, is friends. This is the third year of the festival. We came up with an idea of organizing such festival because in Bratislava there wasn't any huge Jewish cultural festival, and we believe that it's very important to show majority of the population that Bratislava has a very, very huge Jewish history, which dates back to hundreds of years ago. And we like to show to not only to Jews but also to non-Jews how colorful the Jewish history of Bratislava is.
6: Can you tell us a bit about this history?
5: Yes, basically in Bratislava there is a Jewish community which has around 400-450 registered members, and it organizes or takes care about the cultural events, but also religious life, maintenance of the Jewish cemeteries, and also a maintenance of the buildings which belong to the community.
6: You mentioned Shalom Chaverim is Hebrew, but was Hebrew the language of Jews in Bratislava, or was Yiddish more spoken here?
5: Before it was Yiddish. Bratislava is well known because of Chatam Sofer. We still have the memorial of Chatam Sofer in Bratislava, which is visited by thousands of people throughout the year, and it is a very holy place for them. But it used to be Yiddish, yes.
6: Yiddish. How can you describe Yiddish for those people who don't know? It's not Hebrew. It's closer to a European language.
5: Yeah, it's a combination of maybe Hebrew, German.
6: So if you spoke in Eastern Europe, you could kind of understand parts of it.
5: Here and there.
6: And you mentioned cemeteries. So there's not just one. Chatam Sofer is a very big memorial. Well, how many Jewish cemeteries are there in Bratislava region?
5: Well, if we count with the memorial of Chatam Sofer, then three. But there is an Orthodox cemetery and a Reform cemetery, plus a memorial of Chatam Sofer.
6: Are these cemeteries still in use, or can they be visited?
5: Yes, they are still in use. They can be visited. They are opened during the week, so anybody can actually come and visit. But usually people would never go to the cemetery just like that. And because of this, we included into the festival's program also a visit of the Orthodox cemetery, where people will get to know about the rituals of burials, about the history of this cemetery, because it really dates back to 1,000 years ago, and there are more than 7,000 graves.
6: Wow. And so this is all part of the program. What else is going to be happening in the program? What other events are happening?
5: Well, there will be concerts, there will be exhibitions of photography of a well-known Vladimir Železny from Czech Republic, who has one of the biggest compilation of Hasidic people and their photographs, which he taken himself. There will be an exhibition in Polish Institute. They cooperate with us on this one. We will have discussions on books, but also we are preparing a mini food fest, so-called Sholet Fest, where people can taste our traditional meal, which is called Sholet.
6: What is Sholet?
5: Sholet is actually a traditional Jewish food coming from this part of region. So it's like a European one, not a Mediterranean, because the Jews are divided into Ashkenazi, which are European Jews, and Sephardi, which are more like coming from Spain or Africa or East, Middle East. So Sholet is a food which consists of beans, meat. It can be duck or it can be beef meat. It is usually baked also with eggs. and it's eaten with Jewish bread challah.
6: Oh, and challah, how can you describe challah? Because I think challah is very popular in Slovakia, but it's called vianočka.
5: Yes, it's called vianočka. It's similar by look, but the taste is a little bit different because it is not so sweet.
6: But it's a braided bread. And what other local food traditions are there? Because it's not about hummus or things from Israel. So there's sholet, there's challah. Are there any other famous Jewish foods?
5: The famous food also from this region is gefilte fish. It is minced fish, which is served cold. And basically, I think that's it.
6: And another part, there's going to be concerts, you mentioned, and there's going to be a bunch of klezmer bands. What is klezmer music?
5: Klezmer music is also a music which comes from this region. We will welcome this year our well-known Pressburger klezmer band. They will have a concert free of charge in Sveti Jur. There will be also a concert of a klezmer band coming from Košice, Kašaver klezmer band, and they will have a concert in Ekocentrum Čunovo near Bratislava. Besides this, we also wanted to give space to a younger generation. So there will be a hip-hop singer called Dave White. He also has a Jewish root. And we will invite Yarden Saxophone. She's a famous DJ and saxophonist from Israel.
6: Jewish culture is on the rise, or this festival is to protect Jewish culture, or just to show how vibrant it is. How can you describe what's happening with Jewish culture these days in Slovakia?
5: This festival is to build bridges between different cultures. We want to show people that Jewish culture is here, it is present, and it is still alive, and is nothing to be afraid of. However, we are living in a very turbulent times, not only Jews, but the whole world.
6: In general, there has been increases around the world in anti-Semitism. How can you describe the situation with anti-Semitism currently in Slovakia? Is it on the rise? Is there more danger right now?
5: I would say that very similarly to Budapest, also Bratislava, and not only Bratislava, but also Slovakia is relatively safe compared to different parts of the Europe or different parts of the world. But the anti-Semitism is mainly on social media.
6: So in general, walking around, I mean, so it's not a big threat every day.
5: It's not a big threat. However, we have to be aware.
4: Ben Pasco introducing Shalom Chaverim Festival now, Jeremy Hill and his story.
7: My name is Claudia Alner. Yeah, and we are speaking at the Festival Day of Vietnam, which is the fourth edition of this festival. And I'm, as a project manager and the chairwoman of the organization, you know, I'm very proud to say that this year's topic of the festival is the courage within us. And the courage, first of all, of people, the Vietnamese people who came here to start their new life without the prior knowledge of the language, of the Slovak language, which is very difficult without having any family members around and you know, building their lives anew. And also the courage of the Slovak people, you know, who opened up their arms and they welcomed us here and helped make Slovakia our second home, or to many of us, the first home.
8: Tell me about putting this all together. What did you want to offer visitors?
7: This year's festival is taking place in Trnava, and the reason for that is because there are many, the Vietnamese community is quite big. We split the whole festival into three sections. You can say we introduce four different cities of Vietnam. So one part of the festival where the main stages, where the main program is happening, we have Hanoi. That's the capital city of Vietnam. Then we're now standing in Hue, Hội An, which are very known for their rich history and traditions and beautiful sights. And then if you walk to the third part, third zone of the festival, that's Ha Long Bay. So that's, you know, the northern part of Vietnam. So what people can do here, there are a lot of various workshops and family-friendly, kids-friendly activities that a family with children can do. It's either painting on the traditional Vietnamese hats or, you know, traditional Vietnamese games. And they can buy traditional Vietnamese clothes, áo dài, for female, mainly for women. And yeah, and of course, part of the Vietnamese culture, it's we are known for our food and for, you know, like a great combination of many tastes.
1: guests.
8: What do you hope visitors take away from this experience today for the Slovaks that may not know anything about Vietnamese culture?
7: In the beginning, we had many introductory speeches where we also mentioned that this is the third anniversary of becoming, for the Vietnamese community, to become the official minority in Slovakia. Mm-hmm. That step was, first of all, had a very symbolic value to us, but also a practical one in the sense that we are able to apply for the grants from the official fund under the Ministry of Culture, the aim of which is to support the culture of minorities, official minorities. So that helps a lot, which means that this is the first year we don't have to fully fundraise for such an event and fully finance it from our private sources. We're very grateful for that, and thanks to this we are able to bring this Vietnamese culture to people. And what I'm hoping for that people will leave with is the bridge that we created, that we have at one point, we have so many things in common and we have so much to offer to each other, to both of our communities, and that we're, at the end of the day, we're one community, which each one of us brings a different sort of culture and has something else and new to offer.
9: The event kicked off with a thunderous sound of drums and a crowd favorite, the lion dance. Performers dressed in elaborate lion costumes mimicked the animal's movements in a traditional performance believed to bring good luck and fortune while driving away evil. On the main stage, the lion dance was followed by speeches from the organizers, city leaders, and the Vietnamese ambassador, all highlighting the ties between the two countries and the contributions of the Vietnamese community to Slovak society. And with that, the festival was officially underway. Throughout the day, the main stage came alive with songs, dances, and displays of traditional Vietnamese costumes and culture. Across the festival grounds, stalls offered visitors a chance to taste Vietnamese food, discover its traditions, and learn more about the community that has made Slovakia and Czechia home.
4: Veronika Szczepanova, Ben Pasco, and Jeremy Hill respectfully bring in some of the features they covered over the past week. My name is Martina Graňová-Šimkovičová. Till next time, do počutia.
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1: On Saturday, the 22nd of August, here's Martina Greňová-Šimkovičová.
0: This is the Saturday front page, where we take a look at what's making headlines.
1: Prime Minister Robert Fico visited the Jasolské Bohunice nuclear power plant to discuss the resilience of Slovak reactors to extreme drought, as well as preparations for a new nuclear unit with plant management, representatives of Slovenské elektrárne and expert organizations. Slovakia provided 4.9 million euro in humanitarian aid abroad in 2025, including 150 tons of material assistance. Ukraine was the largest recipient under the Slovak aid program, as informed this week. The opposition criticized Foreign Minister Juraj Blanár for holding talks with Russian Science and Higher Education Minister Valery Falko. The ministers discussed the resumption of activities by the Intergovernmental Commission for Economic and Scientific Technical Cooperation between Slovakia and Russia. Several parties have pointed out that the meeting took place on a day when a Russian attack on Ukraine left 13 people killed and dozens more injured. Rising debt has used up much of Slovakia's fiscal space, meaning the next economic crisis could be more painful. That is the conclusion of a new report, Fiscal Space of Slovakia 2026, presented by the Council for Budget Responsibility. Slovakia's public debt reached almost 61.5% of GDP last year. The Council considers a debt level below 50% of GDP to be safe. A total of 612 Slovaks went bankrupt in July 2026, the highest figure seen so far this year and the highest since October 2025. This stems from the latest analysis published by the Slovak Credit Bureau, which manages the credit registries of banking and non-banking houses. Over the past weekend, Slovakia experienced several forest fires across the country. The areas around the Suľovské skaly near Bytča and Popradské pleso in the High Tatras National Park are located in hard-to-reach terrain, making firefighting much more difficult. On Monday, a fire also broke out in the central park of Veľká Fatra National Park. A heavy storm hit Bratislava on Thursday evening. Several boroughs were reporting damage. The Supercella storm caused fallen trees and branches, fences that had collapsed or been blown down, damaged cars and locally flooded and impassable roads. The highest number of emergency reports came from Bratislava's borough of Petržalka. Slovak athlete Emma Zapletalová has returned home after winning gold in the 400-meter hurdles at the European Athletics Championships in Birmingham. Her victory made her the first Slovak European champion in athletics since the country became independent in 1993. Meanwhile, Slovak sprinter Jan Volko has been elected to the European Athletics Athletes Commission for the 2026 to 2030 term. Eška Slovan Bratislava football team drew 1-1 with NK Celje in the first leg of their Champions League playoff. Slovan will try to secure a place in the Champions League league phase in the return leg in Slovenia on Wednesday, the 26th of August. The weekly news digest was compiled from RSI News. My name is Martina Greňová-Šimkovičová, hosting the relay of some of the top stories aired on RSI over the past week. Today, Veronika Štěpánová, Ben Pasco and Jeremy Hill provide samples of their work. Slovak music to be heard too. Stay tuned.

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1: On Monday, the third edition of our summer series, Her Stories from the Capital, once again shone a light on three extraordinary women whose lives were shaped by courage, creativity and a deep connection to Bratislava. Our colleague Veronika Szczepanova, together with Bratislava tour guides Lubomir

0: In Bratislava's Ružinov district, in the local area of Pošeň, you'll find Gregorovej Street. It bears the name of an extraordinary writer and journalist who was among the first in Slovakia to openly challenge inequality between men and women, making her one of the pioneers of feminism in the country. Her story is told by Bratislava tour guide Katarína Blštajk-Čatlošová.
1: Anna Gregorová was born in 1885 in Martin, in a city in western Slovakia. And she came from a nationally conscious family where she adopted the ideas which she developed later in her life. She completed the primary education there in Martin. And after that, due to the social conditions she lived in, she was not allowed to continue with her studies later on.
0: At least not through formal education. After finishing primary school, Gregorová continued to educate herself on her own. But at the beginning of the 20th century, a girl from a family of textile dyers, and one who was, as people sometimes put it, spoiled by books, did not have an easy path ahead of her. She did, however, find a supportive partner in her husband, Jozef Gregor Tajovský, a leading figure of the second generation of Slovak literary realism and realist drama. Their marriage was a story of both mutual support and tensions as they navigated what an equal relationship could look like at a time when that was far from the norm.
2: Anička moja jediná, tak rád by som ti týmto posledným listom rozptýlil všetky materiály.
1: On one hand, he preferred to have her at home. On the other hand, he was very supportive to her to develop her passion for literature. And thanks to his support, she could develop her work as a literary person. The society at that time, we are talking about the change between the 19th to 20th century and the early 20th century, was not inclined to women developing their own profession, their own thoughts, and she was one of the first advocates of women rights. At every occasion where she could, she proclaimed that the women rights for social life or public life are important.
0: In 1912, Gregorová published her debut work dedicated to her husband, entitled Ženy, Women, exploring the role of women in society. It received both recognition and fierce criticism. Throughout her early career, she was accused of having radical feminist ideas, and it took time before she established herself not only as a writer, but also as a public figure.
1: As she grew as a public personality, she wanted to support also other women in her careers. To be able to do this, she also ran her own home literary salon, because at their home here in Bratislava, during the period when the couple stayed in Bratislava, they used to meet a lot of artists, intellectuals, writers at their home. And therefore, she managed to establish a lot of contacts, and based on that, she could develop that in her later life.
0: Alongside her public work, Gregorová continued writing. In 1929, she published Slovenka pri krbe, or Slovak Women by the Harp, as well as a book about significant women in history. But the 1930s brought increasingly difficult times. Nationalist and fascist tendencies were growing across Czechoslovakia and throughout Europe, eventually leading to the Second World War. Moreover, Gregorová and Tajovský were strongly critical of the authoritarian Slovak regime. In her memoirs, she wrote,
3: "Violence has never achieved obedience, and love of freedom has never been frightened out of people's minds."
0: As the political reality around her became increasingly bleak, Gregorová began considering leaving the country. After her husband's death in 1940, she eventually moved to Prague with her daughter.
1: She moved after several years in Bratislava because when her husband died, she moved with her daughter, Dagmara Gregorová Pospíšilová, to stay in Prague with her family.
0: In Prague, Gregorová became involved in an illegal anti-fascist women's network whose members met secretly in their homes. She passed clandestine messages to Slovakia, helping relay information about the rise and workings of the wartime Slovak regime, as well as political developments surrounding Slovak autonomy, to the Czechoslovak government in exile in London. After the war, she continued her public activism and spoke at the World Congress of Women in Paris. She died in 1958, age 73, having spent her final years in Prague with her daughter and four grandchildren.
1: One of the most important things from the life of Anna Gregorová is that she managed to be not only a famous man's wife, but also achieved her own career and became a famous woman on her own due to her activism as a feminist, as a

0: support for the women collectives and also for her literary work, because she's the author of a collection of many proses.
1: At the start of September, the Bratislava region will host Shalom Chaverim, the Festival of Jewish Culture. Ben Pasco sat down with organizer Petra Barkani to find out more about the festival and Jewish culture in the Bratislava region. Of course, they began by explaining what Shalom Chaverim means.
2: It means hi, friend. Shalom is like when you greet somebody, but it also means peace. And chaverim is friends. This is the third year of the festival. We came up with an idea of organizing such festival because in Bratislava there wasn't any huge Jewish cultural festival. And we believe that it's very important to show majority of the population that Bratislava has a very, very huge Jewish history, which dates back to hundreds of years ago. And we like to show to not only to Jews, but also to non-Jews, how colorful the Jewish history of Bratislava is.
3: Can you tell us a bit about this history?
2: Yes. Basically, in Bratislava, there is a Jewish community which has around 400-450 registered members, and it organizes or takes care about the cultural events, but also religious life, maintenance of the Jewish cemeteries, and also maintenance of the buildings which belong to the community.
3: You mentioned Shalom Chaverim is Hebrew, but was Hebrew the language of Jews in Bratislava, or was Yiddish more spoken here?
2: Before it was Yiddish, Bratislava is well known because of Chatam Sofer. We still have the memorial of Chatam Sofer in Bratislava, which is visited by thousands of people throughout the year, and it is a very holy place for them. But it used to be Yiddish, yes.
3: Yiddish, how can you describe Yiddish for those people who don't know? It's not Hebrew. It's closer to a European language.
2: Yeah, it's a combination of maybe Hebrew, German.
3: So if you spoke in Eastern Europe, you could kind of understand parts of it.
2: Here and there.
3: And you mentioned cemeteries. So there's not just one. Chatam Sofer is a very big memorial. Well, how many Jewish cemeteries are there in Bratislava region?
2: Well, if we count with the memorial of Chatam Sofer, then three. But there is an Orthodox cemetery and a Reform cemetery, plus a memorial of Chatam Sofer.
3: Are these cemeteries still in use, or can they be visited?
2: Yes, they are still in use. They can be visited. They are opened during the week, so anybody can actually come and visit. But usually people would never go to the cemetery just like that. And because of this, we included into the festival's program also a visit of the Orthodox cemetery, where people will get to know about the rituals of burials, about the history of this cemetery, because it really dates back to 1,000 years ago, and there are more than 7,000 graves.
3: Wow. And so this is all part of the program. What else is going to be happening in the program? What other events are happening?
2: Well, there will be concerts. There will be exhibitions of photography of a well-known Vladimir Železny from Czech Republic, who has one of the biggest compilation of Hasidic people and their photographs, which he taken himself. There will be an exhibition in Polish Institute. They cooperate with us on this one. We will have discussions on books, but also we are preparing a mini food fest, so-called Sholet Fest, where people can taste our traditional meal, which is called Sholet.
3: What is Sholet?
2: Sholet is actually a traditional Jewish food coming from this part of region. So it's like a European one, not a Mediterranean, because the Jews are divided into Ashkenazi, which are European Jews, and Sephardi, which are more like coming from Spain or Africa or East, Middle East. So Sholet is a food which consists of beans, meat. It can be duck or it can be beef meat. It is usually baked also with eggs, and it's eaten with Jewish bread challah.
3: Oh, and challah, how can you describe challah? Because I think challah is very popular in Slovakia, but it's called vianočka.
2: Yes, it's called vianočka. It's similar by look, but the taste is a little bit different because it is not so sweet.
3: But it's a braided bread. And what other local food traditions are there? Because it's not about hummus or things from Israel. So there's sholet, there's challah. Are there any other famous Jewish foods?
2: The famous food also from this region is gefilte fish. It is minced fish, which is served cold. And basically, I think that's it.
3: And another part, there's going to be concerts you mentioned, and there's going to be a bunch of klezmer bands. What is klezmer music?
2: Klezmer music is also a music which comes from this region. We will welcome this year our well-known Pressburger klezmer band. They will have a concert free of charge in Sveti Jur. There will be also a concert of a klezmer band coming from Košice, Kašaver klezmer band, and they will have a concert in Ekocentrum Čunovo near Bratislava. Besides this, we also wanted to give space to a younger generation. So there will be a hip-hop singer called Dave White. He also has a Jewish root. And we will invite Yarden Saxophone. She's a famous DJ and saxophonist from Israel.
3: Jewish culture is on the rise, or this festival is to protect Jewish culture, or just to show how vibrant it is. How can you describe what's happening with Jewish culture these days in Slovakia?
2: This festival is to build bridges between different cultures. We want to show people that Jewish culture is here, it is present, and it is still alive, and is nothing to be afraid of. However, we are living in a very turbulent times, not only Jews, but the whole world.
3: In general, there has been increases around the world in anti-Semitism. How can you describe the situation with anti-Semitism currently in Slovakia? Is it on the rise? Is there more danger right now?
2: I would say that very similarly to Budapest, also Bratislava, and not only Bratislava, but also Slovakia is relatively safe compared to different parts of the Europe or different parts of the world. But the anti-Semitism is mainly on social media.
3: So in general, walking around, I mean, so it's not a big threat every day.
2: It's not a big threat. However, we have to be aware.
1: Ben Pascoe introducing Shalom Chaverim Festival now, Jeremy Hill and his story.
4: My name is Claudia Alner. Yeah, and we are speaking at the Festival Day of Vietnam, which is the fourth edition of this festival. And I'm, as a project manager and the chairwoman of the organization, you know, I'm very proud to say that this year's topic of the festival is the courage within us. And the courage, first of all, of people, the Vietnamese people who came here to start their new life without the prior knowledge of the language, of the Slovak language, which is very difficult without having any family members around and you know, building their lives anew. And also the courage of the Slovak people, you know, who opened up their arms and they welcomed us here and helped make Slovakia our second home, or to many of us, the first home.
5: Tell me about putting this all together. What did you want to offer visitors?
4: This year's festival is taking place in Trnava, and the reason for that is because there are many, the Vietnamese community is quite big. We split the whole festival into three sections. You can say we introduce four different cities of Vietnam. So one part of the festival where the main stages, where the main program is happening, we have Hanoi. That's the capital city of Vietnam. Then we're now standing in Hoi An, which are very known for their rich history and traditions and beautiful sights. And then if you walk to the third part, third zone of the festival, that's Halong Bay. So that's, you know, the northern part of Vietnam. So what people can do here, there are a lot of various workshops and family-friendly, kids-friendly activities that a family with children can do. It's either painting on the traditional Vietnamese hats or, you know, traditional Vietnamese games. And they can buy traditional Vietnamese clothes, áo dài, for female, mainly for women. And and of course, part of the Vietnamese culture, it's we are known for our food and for, you know, like a great combination of many tastes. Yes.
5: What do you hope visitors take away from this experience today for the Slovaks that may not know anything about Vietnamese culture?
4: In the beginning, we had many introductory speeches where we also mentioned that this is the third anniversary of becoming, for the Vietnamese community, to become the official minority in Slovakia. Mm-hmm. That step was, first of all, had a very symbolic value to us, but also a practical one in the sense that we are able to apply for the grants from the official fund under the Ministry of Culture, the aim of which is to support the culture of minorities, official minorities. So that helps a lot, which means that this is the first year we don't have to fully fundraise for such an event and fully finance it from our private sources. We're very grateful for that, and thanks to this we are able to bring this Vietnamese culture to people. And what I'm hoping for that people will leave with is the bridge that we created, that we have at one point, we have so many things in common and we have so much to offer to each other, to both of our communities, and that we're, in the end of the day, we're one community, which just each one of us brings a different sort of culture and has something else and new to offer.
6: The event kicked off with a thunderous sound of drums and a crowd favorite, the lion dance. Performers dressed in elaborate lion costumes mimicked the animal's movements in a traditional performance believed to bring good luck and fortune while driving away evil. On the main stage, the lion dance was followed by speeches from the organizers, city leaders, and the Vietnamese ambassador, all highlighting the ties between the two countries and the contributions of the Vietnamese community to Slovak society. And with that, the festival was officially underway. Throughout the day, the main stage came alive with songs, dances, and displays of traditional Vietnamese costumes and culture. Across the festival grounds, stalls offered visitors a chance to taste Vietnamese food, discover its traditions, and learn more about the community that has made Slovakia and Czechia home.
1: Veronika Szczepanova, Ben Pascoe, and Jeremy Hill respectfully bring in some of the features they covered over the past week. My name is Martina Graňová-Šimkovičová. Till next time, do počutia.
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1: On Saturday, the 22nd of August, here's Martina Greňová-Šimkovičová.
0: This is the Saturday front page, where we take a look at what's making headlines.
1: Prime Minister Robert Fico visited the Jaslovské Bohunice nuclear power plant to discuss the resilience of Slovak reactors to extreme drought, as well as preparations for a new nuclear unit with plant management, representatives of Slovenské elektrárne and expert organizations. Slovakia provided 4.9 million euro in humanitarian aid abroad in 2025, including 150 tons of material assistance. Ukraine was the largest recipient under the Slovak aid program, as informed this week. The opposition criticized Foreign Minister Juraj Blanár for holding talks with Russian Science and Higher Education Minister Valery Falko. The ministers discussed the resumption of activities by the Intergovernmental Commission for Economic and Scientific Technical Cooperation between Slovakia and Russia. Several parties have pointed out that the meeting took place on a day when a Russian attack on Ukraine left 13 people killed and dozens more injured. Rising debt has used up much of Slovakia's fiscal space, meaning the next economic crisis could be more painful. That is the conclusion of a new report, Fiscal Space of Slovakia 2026, presented by the Council for Budget Responsibility. Slovakia's public debt reached almost 61.5% of GDP last year. The Council considers a debt level below 50% of GDP to be safe. A total of 612 Slovaks went bankrupt in July 2026, the highest figure seen so far this year and the highest since October 2025. This stems from the latest analysis published by the Slovak Credit Bureau, which manages the credit registries of banking and non-banking houses. Over the past weekend, Slovakia experienced several forest fires across the country. The areas around the Suľovské skaly near Bytča and Popradské pleso in the High Tatras National Park are located in hard-to-reach terrain, making firefighting much more difficult. On Monday, a fire also broke out in the central park of Veľká Fatra National Park. A heavy storm hit Bratislava on Thursday evening. Several boroughs were reporting damage. The Supercella storm caused fallen trees and branches, fences that had collapsed or been blown down, damaged cars and locally flooded and impassable roads. The highest number of emergency reports came from Bratislava's borough of Petržalka. Slovak athlete Emma Zapletalová has returned home after winning gold in the 400-meter hurdles at the European Athletics Championships in Birmingham. Her victory made her the first Slovak European champion in athletics since the country became independent in 1993. Meanwhile, Slovak sprinter Jan Volko has been elected to the European Athletics Athletes Commission for the 2026 to 2030 term. Eška Slovan Bratislava football team drew 1-1 with NK Celje in the first leg of their Champions League playoff. Slovan will try to secure a place in the Champions League league phase in the return leg in Slovenia on Wednesday, the 26th of August. The weekly news digest was compiled from RSI News. My name is Martina Greňová-Šimkovičová, hosting the relay of some of the top stories aired on RSI over the past week. Today, Veronika Štěpánová, Ben Pasco and Jeremy Hill provide samples of their work. Slovak music to be heard too. Stay tuned.

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1: On Monday, the third edition of our summer series, Her Stories from the Capital, once again shone a light on three extraordinary women whose lives were shaped by courage, creativity and a deep connection to Bratislava. Our colleague Veronika Štepanová, together with Bratislava tour guides Ľubomíra Černáková and Katarína Blšták-Čatlošová, brought their stories to life, beginning with Hanna Gregorová, one of Slovakia's earliest and most outspoken advocates for women's rights and education.
2: Her Stories from the Capital, Remarkable Women of Bratislava.

0: In Bratislava's Ružinov district, in the local area of Pošeň, you'll find Gregorovej Street. It bears the name of an extraordinary writer and journalist who was among the first in Slovakia to openly challenge inequality between men and women, making her one of the pioneers of feminism in the country. Her story is told by Bratislava tour guide Katarína Blštajk-Čatlošová.
1: Anna Gregorová was born in 1885 in Martin, in a city in western Slovakia. And she came from a nationally conscious family where she adopted the ideas which she developed later in her life.

0: Family's drama. Their marriage was a story of both mutual support and tensions as they navigated what an equal relationship could look like at a time when that was far from the norm.
1: Anička moja jediná, tak rád by som ti týmto posledným listom rozptýlil všetky materiály.
2: On one hand, he preferred to have her at home. On the other hand, he was very supportive to her to develop her passion for literature. And thanks to his support, she could develop her work as a literary person. The society at that time, we are talking about the change between the 19th to 20th century and the early 20th century, was not inclined to women developing their own professions, their own thoughts. And she was one of the first advocates of women's rights. At every occasion where she could, she proclaimed that the women's rights for social life or public life are important.
0: In 1912, Gregorová published her debut work dedicated to her husband, entitled Ženy, Women, exploring the role of women in society. It received both recognition and fierce criticism. Throughout her early career, she was accused of having radical feminist ideas, and it took time before she established herself not only as a writer, but also as a public figure.
2: As she grew as a public personality, she wanted to support also other women in her careers. To be able to do this, she also ran her own home literary salon, because at their home here in Bratislava, during the period when the couple stayed in Bratislava, they used to meet a lot of artists, intellectuals, writers at their home. And therefore, she managed to establish a lot of contacts, and based on that, she could develop that in her later life.
0: Alongside her public work, Gregorová continued writing. In 1929, she published Slovenka pri krbe, or Slovak Women by the Harp, as well as a book about significant women in history. But the 1930s brought increasingly difficult times. Nationalist and fascist tendencies were growing across Czechoslovakia and throughout Europe, eventually leading to the Second World War. Moreover, Gregorová and Tajovský were strongly critical of the authoritarian Slovak regime. In her memoirs, she wrote,
3: "Violence has never achieved obedience, and love of freedom has never been frightened out of people's minds."
0: As the political reality around her became increasingly bleak, Gregorová began considering leaving the country. After her husband's death in 1940, she eventually moved to Prague with her daughter.
2: She moved after several years in Bratislava because when her husband died, she moved with her daughter, Dagmara Gregorová Pospíšilová, to stay in Prague with her family.
0: In Prague, Gregorová became involved in an illegal anti-fascist women's network whose members met secretly in their homes. She passed clandestine messages to Slovakia, helping relay information about the rise and workings of the wartime Slovak regime, as well as political developments surrounding Slovak autonomy, to the Czechoslovak government in exile in London. After the war, she continued her public activism and spoke at the World Congress of Women in Paris. She died in 1958, age 73, having spent her final years in Prague with her daughter and four grandchildren.
2: One of the most important things from the life of Hanna Gregorová is that she managed to be not only a famous man's wife, but also achieved her own career and became a famous woman on her own due to her activism as a feminist, as a support for the women collectives, and also for her literary work, because she's the author of a collection of many proses.
4: At the start of September, the Bratislava region will host Shalom Chaverim, the Festival of Jewish Culture. Ben Pasco sat down with organizer Petra Barkáni to find out more about the festival and Jewish culture in the Bratislava region. Of course, they began by explaining what Shalom Chaverim means.
5: It means hi, friend. Shalom is like when you greet somebody, but it also means peace. And chaver, Chaverim is friends. This is the third year of the festival. We came up with an idea of organizing such festival because in Bratislava there wasn't any huge Jewish cultural festival, and we believe that it's very important to show majority of the population that Bratislava has a very, very huge Jewish history, which dates back to hundreds of years.

0: years ago, and we like to show to not only to Jews but also to non-Jews how colorful the Jewish history of Bratislava is.
1: Can you tell us a bit about this history?
0: Yes, basically in Bratislava there is a Jewish community which has around 400-450 registered members, and it organizes or takes care about the cultural events but also religious life, maintenance of the Jewish cemeteries, and also maintenance of the buildings which belong to the community.
1: You mentioned Shalom Chavarim is Hebrew, but was Hebrew the language of Jews in Bratislava, or was Yiddish more spoken here?
0: Before it was Yiddish. Bratislava is well known because of Chatam Sofer. We still have the memorial of Chatam Sofer in Bratislava, which is visited by thousands of people throughout the year, and it is a very holy place for them. But it used to be Yiddish, yes.
1: Yiddish, how can you describe Yiddish for those people who don't know? It's not Hebrew. It's closer to a European language.
0: Yeah, it's a combination of maybe Hebrew, German.
1: So if you spoke in Eastern Europe, you could kind of understand parts of it.
0: Here and there.
1: And you mentioned cemeteries. So there's not just one. Chatam Sofer is a very big memorial. Well, how many Jewish cemeteries are there in Bratislava region?
0: Well, if we count with the memorial of Chatam Sofer, then three. But there is an Orthodox cemetery and a Reform cemetery, plus a memorial of Chatam Sofer.
1: Are these cemeteries still in use, or can they be visited?
0: Yes, they are still in use. They can be visited. They are opened during the week, so anybody can actually come and visit. But usually people would never go to the cemetery just like that. And because of this, we included into the festival's program also a visit of the Orthodox cemetery, where people will get to know about the rituals of burials, about the history of this cemetery, because it really dates back to 1,000 years ago, and there are more than 7,000 graves.
1: Wow. And so this is all part of the program. What else is going to be happening in the program? What other events are happening?
0: Well, there will be concerts. There will be exhibitions of photography of a well-known Vladimir Železny from Czech Republic, who has one of the biggest compilation of Hasidic people and their photographs, which he taken himself. There will be an exhibition in Polish Institute. They cooperate with us on this one. We will have discussions on books, but also we are preparing a mini food fest, so-called Sholet Fest, where people can taste our traditional meal, which is called Sholet.
1: What is Sholet?
0: Sholet is actually a traditional Jewish food coming from this part of region. So it's like a European one, not a Mediterranean, because the Jews are divided into Ashkenazi, which are European Jews, and Sephardi, which are more like coming from Spain or Africa or East, Middle East. So Sholet is a food which consists of beans, meat. It can be duck or it can be beef meat. It is usually baked also with eggs, and it's eaten with Jewish bread challah.
1: Oh, and challah, how can you describe challah? Because I think challah is very popular in Slovakia, but it's called vianočka.
0: Yes, it's called vianočka. It's similar by look, but the taste is a little bit different because it is not so sweet.
1: But it's a braided bread. And what other local food traditions are there? Because it's not about hummus or things from Israel. So there's sholet, there's challah. Are there any other famous Jewish foods?
0: The famous food also from this region is gefilte fish. It is minced fish, which is served cold. And basically, I think that's it.
1: And another part, there's going to be concerts, you mentioned, and there's going to be a bunch of klezmer bands. What is klezmer music?
0: Klezmer music is also a music which comes from this region. We will welcome this year our well-known Pressburger klezmer band. They will have a concert free of charge in Sveti Jur. There will be also a concert of a klezmer band coming from Košice, Kašaver klezmer band, and they will have a concert in Ekocentrum Čunovo near Bratislava. Besides this, we also wanted to give space to a younger generation. So there will be a hip-hop singer called Dave White. He also has a Jewish root. And we will invite Yarden Saxophone. She's a famous DJ and saxophonist from Israel.
1: Jewish culture is on the rise, or this festival is to protect Jewish culture, or just to show how vibrant it is. How can you describe what's happening with Jewish culture these days in Slovakia?
0: This festival is to build bridges between different cultures. We want to show people that Jewish culture is here, it is present, and it is still alive, and is nothing to be afraid of. However, we are living in a very turbulent times, not only Jews, but the whole world.
1: In general, there has been increases around the world in anti-Semitism. How can you describe the situation with anti-Semitism currently in Slovakia? Is it on the rise? Is there more danger right now?
0: I would say that very similarly to Budapest, also Bratislava, and not only Bratislava, but also Slovakia is relatively safe compared to different parts of the Europe or different parts of the world. But the anti-Semitism is mainly on social media.
1: So in general, walking around, I mean, so it's not a big threat every day.
0: It's not a big threat. However, we have to be aware.
2: Ben Pasco introducing Shalom Chaverim Festival now, Jeremy Hill and his story.
3: My name is Claudia Alner. Yeah, and we are speaking at the Festival Day of Vietnam, which is the fourth edition of this festival. And I'm, as a project manager and the chairwoman of the organization, you know, I'm very proud to say that this year's topic of the festival is the courage within us. And the courage, first of all, of people, the Vietnamese people who came here to start their new life without the prior knowledge of the language, of the Slovak language, which is very difficult without having any family members around and you know, building their lives anew. And also the courage of the Slovak people, you know, who opened up their arms and they welcomed us here and helped make Slovakia our second home, or to many of us, the first home.
4: Tell me about putting this all together. What did you want to offer visitors?
3: This year's festival is taking place in Trnava, and the reason for that is because there are many, the Vietnamese community is quite big. We split the whole festival into three sections. You can say we introduce four different cities of Vietnam. So one part of the festival where the main stages, where the main program is happening, we have Hanoi. That's the capital city of Vietnam. Then we're now standing in Hue, Hội An, which are very known for their rich history and traditions and beautiful sights. And then if you walk to the third part, third zone of the festival, that's Ha Long Bay. So that's, you know, the northern part of Vietnam. So what people can do here, there are a lot of various workshops and family-friendly, kids-friendly activities that a family with children can do. It's either painting on the traditional Vietnamese hats or, you know, traditional Vietnamese games. And they can buy traditional Vietnamese clothes, áo dài, for female, mainly for women. And yeah, and of course, part of the Vietnamese culture, it's we are known for our food and for, you know, like a great combination of many tastes.
4: What do you hope visitors take away from this experience today for the Slovaks that may not know anything about Vietnamese culture?
3: In the beginning, we had many introductory speeches where we also mentioned that this is the third anniversary of becoming, for the Vietnamese community to become the official minority in Slovakia. Mm-hmm. That step was, first of all, had a very symbolic value to us, but also a practical one in the sense that we are able to apply for the grants from the official fund under the Ministry of Culture, the aim of which is to support the culture of minorities, official minorities. So that helps a lot, which means that it's the first year we don't have to fully fundraise for such an event and fully finance it from our private sources. We're very grateful for that, and thanks to this we are able to bring this Vietnamese culture to people. And what I'm hoping for that people will leave with is the bridge that we created, that we have at one point, we have so many things in common and we have so much to offer to each other, to both of our communities, and that we're at the end of the day, we're one community, which is each one of us brings a different sort of culture and has something else and new to offer.
5: The event kicked off with a thunderous sound of drums and a crowd favorite, the lion dance. Performers dressed in elaborate lion costumes mimicked the animal's movements in a traditional performance believed to bring good luck and fortune while driving away evil. On the main stage, the lion dance was followed by speeches from the organizers, city leaders, and the Vietnamese ambassador, all highlighting the ties between the two countries and the contributions of the Vietnamese community to Slovak society. And with that, the festival was officially underway. Throughout the day, the main stage came alive with songs, dances, and displays of traditional Vietnamese costumes and culture. Across the festival grounds, stalls offered visitors a chance to taste Vietnamese food, discover its traditions, and learn more about the community that has made Slovakia and Czechia home.
2: Veronika Štěpánová, Ben Pasco, and Jeremy Hill respectfully bring in some of the features they covered over the past week. My name is Martina Graňová-Šimkovičová. Till next time, do počutia.
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1: On Saturday, the 22nd of August, here's Martina Greňová-Šimkovičová.
0: This is the Saturday front page, where we take a look at what's making headlines.
1: Prime Minister Robert Fico visited the Jasovské Bohunice nuclear power plant to discuss the resilience of Slovak reactors to extreme drought, as well as preparations for a new nuclear unit with plant management, representatives of Slovenské elektrárne and expert organizations. Slovakia provided 4.9 million euro in humanitarian aid abroad in 2025, including 150 tons of material assistance. Ukraine was the largest recipient under the Slovak aid program, as informed this week. The opposition criticized Foreign Minister Juraj Blanár for holding talks with Russian Science and Higher Education Minister Valery Falko. The ministers discussed the resumption of activities by the Intergovernmental Commission for Economic and Scientific Technical Cooperation between Slovakia and Russia. Several parties have pointed out that the meeting took place on a day when a Russian attack on Ukraine left 13 people killed and dozens more injured. Rising debt has used up much of Slovakia's fiscal space, meaning the next economic crisis could be more painful. That is the conclusion of a new report, Fiscal Space of Slovakia 2026, presented by the Council for Budget Responsibility. Slovakia's public debt reached almost 61.5% of GDP last year. The Council considers a debt level below 50% of GDP to be safe. A total of 612 Slovaks went bankrupt in July 2026, the highest figure seen so far this year and the highest since October 2025. This stems from the latest analysis published by the Slovak Credit Bureau, which manages the credit registries of banking and non-banking houses. Over the past weekend, Slovakia experienced several forest fires across the country. The areas around the Suľovské skaly near Bytča and Popradské pleso in the High Tatras National Park are located in hard-to-reach terrain, making firefighting much more difficult. On Monday, a fire also broke out in the central park of Veľká Fatra National Park. A heavy storm hit Bratislava on Thursday evening. Several boroughs were reporting damage. The Supercella storm caused fallen trees and branches, fences that had collapsed or been blown down, damaged cars and locally flooded and impassable roads. The highest number of emergency reports came from Bratislava's borough of Petržalka. Slovak athlete Emma Zapletalová has returned home after winning gold in the 400-meter hurdles at the European Athletics Championships in Birmingham. Her victory made her the first Slovak European champion in athletics.